broadcasting from the traditional territories of the Treaty 6 Nations in Alberta and the Métis region of Alberta Region 4. 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

0: Cruise Evenings with Beckler and Shauna.
1: A friend of mine just got a job as a watchmaker's apprentice.
2: Cool.
1: Which is really cool.
2: Very cool.
1: It's actually for Rolex. And she was telling me it's a pretty damn cool story because I guess it was like 500 applicants. And then she was telling me as it whittled down and whittled down and whittled down. And it was like, then it was down to 100 and then 50 and then 16 and then 4. And then she got one of the three spots. So
2: good for her.
1: I'm pretty excited for her.
2: So she'll be apprenticing under... like a master
1: watchmaker, I guess. Yeah, which
2: that's
1: is so cool.
2: Wicked.
1: Although it's so funny when she said that to me, I was like, that is an old timey job. Like I'm a watchmaker's apprentice. I'd be like,
2: my father was a watchmaker.
1: My father was too, and so I am now too. It got me thinking about other old timey jobs though that still exist like that.
2: Do you think they call it a timepiece in the industry?
1: I hope
2: they
1: so.
2: They probably call it a timepiece, right?
1: I'm gonna ask her about the lingo. Yeah.
2: Sure.
1: I hope they speak old school too. Like they still speak old timey. They should.
2: Other old timey jobs, eh?
1: Yeah, like ones that still exist. Because there's a lot that obviously don't that used to that were big. Mm-hmm. But I mean, I guess like barber has been around for ages, and that's one that still goes on.
2: Ever since we've had hair, we've been cutting it.
1: Yep. Shoemakers.
2: I say
1: still
2: that
1: rare.
2: The oldest profession is prostitution.
1: Oh, it's true. And that still exists.
2: Lady
1: it's
2: of the very evening.
1: True. The prostitute. The lady of the night.
2: Some of the trades have been around forever. Like we've had carpenters for a long time. Bricklayers.
1: Priests.
2: Masons. Priests, yes.
1: It's been around
2: priests
1: for a real long time.
2: I guess doctor, which evolved from probably like medicine man.
1: Yeah. Bakers.
2: Bakers have been around forever, too.
1: Yeah, we've had to bake things.
2: Farmer.
1: Since learned how to cultivate the land.
2: Mm-hmm. So became agrarian.
1: Yeah. Pickers.
2: Picker? Picking fruit.
1: Foragers. Those types.
2: One of the oldest jobs.
1: Must be.
2: That might be the oldest job,
1: actually. I was
2: going to
1: say, that might be it. Well, it is. Adam and Eve, right? They picked the apple.
2: That's, yeah, I guess
1: they were pickers.
2: They were pickers.
1: They were the first pickers.
2: Stay-at-home mom. That's an old one, too.
1: It's true.
2: Old job.
1: Old one.
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3: Nickelback. Bones for the crows. 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

0: traffic.
1: On the Northwest Henday, there's a collision southbound before Yellowhead. We are seeing delays of around 20, 25 minutes starting near St. Albert Trail. I recommend you hop off the Henday at St. Albert Trail. You might be able to save yourself a little bit of time. On Yellowhead, we've got a collision westbound before 121st Street in the middle of all that construction. Shouldn't take more than an extra 5 minutes. And we'd had a collision on 170th Street south of 95th Avenue. That's in the middle of a construction zone, so just proceed with caution. You guide your kids, but who's guiding you? ATB advisors ask questions about your family's goals to help you save for the future you all deserve. 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
1: Etymology with Shauna.
2: I told you my buddy had written down some phrases that he wanted you to look into the origin of.
3: Yeah.
2: Got a few more of these for you. And I've written them down there, Shauna. Which ones do you want to take?
3: Maybe the top two.
2: Top two?
3: Yeah.
2: Okay, so the one was two shakes of a lamb's tail.
3: Okay. This one, it's funny. It's just very simple. Lamb's tails wag very fast. So two shakes of a lamb's tail just means that it's very quick, right?
2: Quickly. I'll be there.
3: That's
2: two shakes of a lamb's tail, I'll be there quickly.
3: They think it comes from Australia or New Zealand where there were a lot of lambs out and about, and that's when somebody looked at the tail and goes, there you go.
2: That's simple, hey?
3: Yeah.
2: See? The other one was, by George, someone will exclaim.
3: Like cookies, like, by George? I do love cookies
2: good
3: by
2: cookies.
3: George.
2: Good cookies. Really good cookies.
3: Real good cookies, George. He makes a mean cookie, that
2: George.
3: What
2: are we having for dessert? Cookies, by George.
3: By George.
2: Yeah.
3: By George?
2: It's more of like an exclamation, right? Like,
3: and yes.
2: You'd say it like if you were, what, exasperated or, you know, to emphasize something?
3: It's a substitute of by God. Just like golly gee or any of those would be.
2: They're gee whiz.
3: Way back when, and we always, you know, because saying God was so sinful.
2: Dang nabbit.
3: That instead we'd say
2: consarnate.
3: George.
2: Consarnate.
3: That's it. Consarnate, for sure. Let's bring that one back.
2: Yeah, when you couldn't take the Lord's name in vain, when that was like the worst swear you could do, right?
3: Yeah, it was very, very bad. Very bad. So everybody came up with these substitutes. They think the George in this phrase maybe referred to St. George, the patron saint of England.
2: Okay.
3: So slightly better than saying by God.
2: By God.
3: So they said George instead. And then that George started to make cookies. So
2: the very same. Hey, one of the same.
3: George, for sure.
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0: traffic.
1: On the Northwest Henday, there's a collision southbound before Yellowhead. We are seeing 20-plus minute delays from near St. Albert Trail. I recommend hopping off the Henday early at St. Albert Trail. 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
3: This

0: Middays with Beckler and Shauna.
1: An Instagram friend of mine, she and her daughter competed in one of those mud run type events this weekend.
2: I saw that.
1: It's like the Spartan Race or Tough Mudder or any of those other ones. But this was specifically for women, this one. And I thought it was really cool that, you know, a mother and daughter would compete together. I don't know how old her daughter is. She might be 10 or so.
2: Cool.
1: But it's great. Great for bonding. Great for fitness.
2: Yeah.
1: All that. My only issue was the name of the event. Mud Girl.
2: I did see it's called Mud Girl.
1: You saw that too?
2: Mm-hmm.
1: Mud Girl. Maybe I'm wrong here, and perhaps you can shine some perspective on this, Shauna, but I don't think many women are going to want to be called Mud Girls.
2: I'm good without being called a Mud Girl.
1: I think you're a bit of a Mud Girl.
2: Yeah. Hey, you're a mud girl too.
1: You get those shirts, you know, when you finish one of those races, just says mud girls.
2: Like,
1: I don't know if anyone's going to wear that.
2: I'm a mud girl. No.
1: That could be the out of context clip right there.
2: I'm a mud girl.
0: Cruz

0: Shauna on Cruise.
1: I was at the park with my boys yesterday, and I went to throw some garbage in the garbage can, and it was full of beer cans and Mickeys of, like, Fireball.
2: Oh, okay.
1: I was like, clearly some kids were having a park party.
2: Somebody had a party. Yeah.
1: As a side note, Shauna, the term Mickey for, like, a 375-milliliter bottle of alcohol, is that offensive?
2: I think some people think it might be.
1: Okay. Because I'm pretty sure that stems from a slur for Irish people.
2: Yeah,
1: is it not?
2: Mick.
1: I know typically Irish people aren't all that sensitive, but is anybody offended by that?
2: I have Irish heritage, and I am not personally offended. I don't know about other people, though.
1: Okay, you don't speak
2: I'll ask my Irish relatives. Yes.
1: Okay. But clearly, I mean, so the kids were having a park party. I find that to be somewhat reassuring.
2: Yeah, that's nice. They're still having the park parties, eh?
1: It hasn't gone away. Gen Z hasn't killed the park party yet.
2: Oh, that's good.
1: Did you guys do park parties growing up?
2: Very rarely.
1: Yeah.
2: But the odd time, we'd have some drinks in the park, for sure.
1: I remember it was only when we had literally nowhere else.

0: to go.
1: Yes.
0: Like a house party would fall through, or a few house parties would fall through, and everybody would meet at the park. And there would be like sometimes hundreds of kids in the park.
1: Oh, God. Yeah, party. We never had big ones like that.
0: No?
1: No.
0: And then the police would roll through, like literally roll through the park with their police cruisers, and everybody would scatter.
1: I do remember the police doing that.
0: Yeah.
1: Yeah, they take the cruisers through the park the odd time.
0: I remember one time my friend's little brother, he had just had leg surgery. He had surgery on his leg, and when everyone scattered, he was on crutches and he couldn't keep up.
1: Oh, no.
0: So he was the one that had to deal with the police then, which wasn't at all fair, but we weren't about to go back and rescue him, that's for sure.
1: I remember one time my dad rolled through the park.
0: Oh, no.
1: In his car.
0: In his car?
1: Yeah. It was the most...
0: Old Buick?
1: Oh, yep. It was the Buick. And it was hilarious because at the time, luckily we weren't having a park party. It was my mom and I. And he didn't know where we went, but he assumed we might be in the park. So I remember my mom and I walking, and my mom looks over and I was like, who's that a-hole rolling through the park? And then... comes up and it's my dad. And he's like, no. I didn't know where you guys went. And we're like, you don't take the car through the park, Bill. What are you doing?
0: At least it wasn't during a party,
1: hey? Thank God it wasn't during a party.
0: Please. No, it's Bill Jefferson. Jesus, John is dad.
1: Damn Buick again.
0: I also remember
1: boat.
0: Instead of sometimes at the park, did you ever have parties? Like, I know you lived in a huge city, but just outside of town?
1: Yeah.
0: What we called pit parties, or I guess some people call them bush parties.
1: We had a couple friends who were on the apple farms. And so we'd have apple farm parties. They were great because you could actually go, if you went in season, you'd go and you'd pick some apples while you're there. Yeah.
0: That's so wholesome.
1: It was beautiful. Yeah, you go and drink.
0: Party slash apple picking.
1: Apple picking.
0: Make some cider.
1: Uh-huh.
0: Down at the old mill.
1: Yeah. Go for a ride on the old tractor in there. Yeah.
0: I remember one time we'd go and party kind of in like where they were just starting a new development. So they'd have like dirt piled up and you could kind of party back behind the dirt and no one could see you. Dirt pile parties. Yeah, I was real classy growing up.
1: That's good, yeah.
0: And you get a big fire going. One time the fire got kind of out of control. And again, hundreds of kids at this party. And as everybody was scattering, the fire department was rolling in to put out the fire. So that one wasn't good.
1: That's not good at all.
0: I think one time at a bush party, my wife McKenna got into a fight with someone, got thrown into the fire.
1: Oh.
0: And like, it ended up going through court and everything. Like, it
1: Holy
0: was a
1: hell.
0: Yeah, it was a big thing.
1: In the dirt pile party.
0: In the dirt pile parties.
1: Interesting.
0: We were dirty Saskies. This is what we did for fun.
1: Well, we've talked about how I set a bunch of pallets on fire in my own backyard when I lived in Regina, and I started tickling the leaves of the tree in our backyard. That would have been bad.
0: A pallet fire, hey?
1: Uh-huh. That was, convinced a few taxi drivers to pick up pallets on the way. On the way back, and they did. So I was a classy one too.
0: And you're gonna cast judgment on my dirt pile parties, are you?
1: Hey,
0: are you?
1: There's a few more pallets. Let's go.

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0: Beckler and Shauna on Cruise.
1: I passed a business yesterday that I have driven past 1,000 times and never stopped to notice before. It's a hookah supply store. Hookah is that big, like,
2: yep,
1: pipe that you smoke flavored tobacco out of.
2: The old hookah.
1: Yep. It's on McLeod, and it's called Dr. Shisha.
2: Oh.
1: Now, I don't want to make any assumptions, but I suspect Dr. Shisha is not a real doctor.
2: I would probably say that's true.
1: You think
2: true.
1: That's accurate?
2: Mm-hmm.
1: I don't think Dr. Shisha went to medical school.
2: No.
1: I don't think Dr. Shisha has a license to practice medicine.
2: No, there's a lot of doctors that are called that in the city that aren't like...
1: Like, you know, the rug doctor?
2: The carpet removal doctor or whatever. Yeah, there's all kinds of doctors like that. You know?
1: It could be a PhD in rugs.
2: Maybe.
1: I just get a feeling that
2: Dr. Shisha is
1: not a real doctor. So here's how this works, Shauna. I'm going to give you a scenario.
2: Okay.
1: And then you tell me if in this scenario you would call a doctor or if you would call Dr. Shisha.
2: This would be
1: a job for Dr. Shisha.
2: I like
1: Shisha.
2: This music as well. Good.
1: You get hit by a car.
2: You call a real doctor.
1: You call a doctor.
2: Yeah.
1: You want to learn how to drift your car.
2: Dr. Shisha.
1: I think Dr. Shisha could help you with that.
2: Dr. Shisha would probably be pretty good at drifting.
1: Okay, you slip on a wet floor while dancing and you sprain your knee.
2: A real doctor,
1: yeah,
2: probably.
1: Go to the hospital,
2: yeah,
1: see your doctor.
2: For the best.
1: But at that same club, you need VIP bottle service.
2: Obviously, Dr. Shisha is who you call upon.
1: Hmm. He's got a hookup. He knows a guy.
2: He does.
1: Runs the club.
2: Absolutely.
1: Buddy owns this place.
2: Yeah.
1: Dr. Shisha can get you in there. One more.
2: Does Dr. Shisha have a lot of gold chains on?
1: You know Dr. Shisha has a lot of gold chains
2: on. Maybe you could ask him to spare one.
1: Okay. Let's do this one. You swallow a gold ring.
2: Yeah.
1: Who are you calling?
2: Probably Dr. Shisha.
1: Really?
2: I feel like I lost one. Do you have one for me?
1: He's like, I got lots.
2: Yeah, that one.
1: Take one.
2: That one will get through you. I'll find it later.
1: You have trouble reading your computer screen. What are you going to call? You can't read your computer screen. Your eyes not working great. Focus is off.
2: Dr. Shisha?
1: No, I think you call an optometrist for that one. But you call a real doctor, a real optometrist.
2: Let's
1: say you needed a pair of knockoff Armani glasses with slightly tinted blue lenses.
2: Dr. Shisha.
1: Yeah.
2: We're going to call.
1: We'll get you in a pair.
2: Dr. Shisha!
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0: Cruise Evenings with Beckler and Shauna.
1: I FaceTimed my parents yesterday, and when my mom answered the phone, she was in the dark, and this was at like 2 in the afternoon, and it's warm and sunny there, just like it is here.
2: Yeah.
1: And I was like, why is it so dark in your house? And she's like, oh, we have the house all sealed up to keep it cool and save on air conditioning costs. And I was like, that is such an old person thing to do. And then my brother, who lives with them, and he was in the background, he piped up and he said they were just having that conversation. He was criticizing them for like sealing the house off so it's all dark and cool inside.
2: Mm-hmm.
1: And I was like, I remembered when I was growing up that they always used to do that. And I don't know what it is, Shauna, but I hate that. Like, you wait all year for like this nice, warm, sunny weather. And then when it gets that way, some people just like close everything up. And it just seems so like, it seems like such a bummer to me.
2: It does. Yep. My parents never did that.
1: No?
2: Which is, yeah, good.
1: We don't at our house either.
2: No. Like
1: no, I want the sun coming through the windows. And
2: yeah.
1: I just want that. It feels depressing or something. Like,
2: my place was, you know? My parents' place was always an icebox though in the summer. It was.
1: Yeah.
2: It was insane. Yeah. The basement was, it was the Arctic down there. Like, I swear, I can't even describe how cold it was. All my friends didn't want to come over in the summer because it was that cold in my house. They're like, no.
1: I think that sounds great. We keep our house at about 18. So
2: you'd come from outside and you'd have to go to the bathroom or something, and it would be, you'd have to psychologically get ready for how cold it would be in that house. You'd be like, okay, get ready for it. You're in shorts. Yeah. And then I was like, ah, it's freezing.
1: Bill Jefferson knows what's up.
2: He
1: keep
2: sure
1: that
2: did.
1: House cold.
2: Yeah.
1: But
2: oh, yeah.
1: I run the AC. I don't want to like live in some mausoleum, you know, it's all I don't like that. It feels,
2: although
1: like,
2: it's money savings as a cheap one.
1: As a cheap one, yeah.
2: One. I'm shocked that you don't want to do that. But
1: our air conditioning costs aren't that high, though.
2: Yeah.
1: It's not that bad.
2: You just kind of average it out, I guess, yeah.
1: I just think that's like the world is so nice outside.
2: It's
1: and then
2: true.
1: You're like huddled in this dark house.
2: That's fair.
1: That ain't for me.
2: No.
1: Let the light in. Let that sunlight in. Somewhat related to that, yesterday on the show, we were talking about these massive like mansions in the States, like in a place like Newport, Rhode Island, that have names.
2: Yeah.
1: The houses are so big and architecturally famous
2: so
1: that
2: fancy.
1: They have names. Very fancy. Someone sent us a message. I didn't get a name from this person, but there's a house for sale right now in Calgary in the neighborhood of Briar Hill for $4.4 million.
2: Oh, pocket change. Good.
1: It has its own website.
2: What?
1: And it's called The Glass House.
2: Oh, for God's sake.
1: And there are lots of big windows. It's an amazing place. This place is beautiful. Overlooks the city.
2: I'm looking at it right now. It's pretty nice.
1: The Glass House.
2: This is hilarious. They have the same tequila. They have like 48 of the same fancy-ass tequila bottle all displayed in there.
1: Yeah.
2: Wow.
1: This is quite a property.
2: She fancy.
1: Quite a nice place.
2: Oh.
1: But house is spelled H-A-U-S. The Glass House.
2: Oh, it's the Glass House.
1: Would you like to take a showing of the Glass House?
2: I like you looking at me, looking at you in the Glass House.
1: Oh, you have, your house has so many big windows.
2: It's architecturally striking and curvy, just like Johann Sol.
1: A fancy house for a fancy, fancy boy.
2: It's got Hallhofer triple pane windows from Austria as well.
1: We can see right into your bedroom and spot.

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I'm good at repairs, and I'm under each snare. 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

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I'm in them. 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

0: Cruise Evenings with Beckler and Shauna.
1: This is really stupid, but a friend and I got into a big debate because we were talking about the loudest games to play, or let's say the most disruptive games. And this was inspired because I was at this coffee shop and there were these people behind me and they decided to pour out a bunch of dominoes onto this metal table and it scared the bejesus out of me. I was just like, holy in this nice quiet setting, they're just, let's play some dominoes, and then shuffling them around in the metal table.
2: Yeah, they are so loud coming out of the tin. That sort of like that high pitched blink, right?
1: Oh, yeah. Yep. So I was just like, okay, maybe not the most calming game for a place that's trying to be quiet.
2: That game attracts attention.
1: Sure does.
2: We're playing dominoes over here.
1: Yeah, we can tell. I guess if you want people to join in, they sure know you're playing, okay? So we got talking about other games that are fairly loud to play.
2: The loudest and most disruptive games, hey?
1: Yeah. This is another one that I know is not as loud, but beanbags. I was playing on a concrete patio, cornhole, and when you toss that onto that board, right, it makes that big thunk every time. And that also, if you're playing that in a spot where not everybody is joining in, it can be very disruptive, okay?
2: I never really thought about that. The thud, the bags and the plywood.
1: Yeah. You just
2: it's like a drum.
1: Kind of echoes throughout the place. So yeah, if you don't want to be disrupting people, maybe not that one.
2: This isn't exactly what you're looking for, but when you're talking about disruptive, have you ever witnessed a scavenger hunt? I remember when I worked my high school part-time jobs or whatever, like the odd time a scavenger hunt would come in and the people were just frantic.
1: Yeah.
2: Like they were,
1: you're right. They're obnoxious.
2: Flying in, I need this. I was like, what? I'm not part of your game, man.
1: Were you here when a lot of scavenger hunts would come and they'd come to the studio?
2: No.
1: So some

0: of the ones, there was some big city ones that someone used to run, and one of them was like getting a radio DJ or on the radio or something. So you'd be mid on the air and you'd have these frantic people banging on the window. And you're like, oh, geez, it must be an emergency.
1: Yeah, you open panicked, the door like it's.
0: Okay, chill. Take a break.
1: Yeah, I'm sure like if you're when you're part of it, then you're kind of worked up. But if you're just on the outside, then it's a lot. It's like settled down.
0: It's like, yeah, did your niece just go missing and you're looking for her? What's happening?
1: No, you're trying to win some coupons or something.
0: That might win.
1: That's hilarious. Mm-hmm. What about when you said dominoes, what about Jenga? Or more specifically, giant Jenga.
0: I was going to say, giant Jenga, it's got to be up there.
1: You're sitting at a bar and giant Jenga topples somewhere?
0: Here's the thing. A friend argued about because I said giant Jenga as well, and he said, but it takes so long to get to that disruption. So for the majority of the game, it's fairly calm. Mm-hmm. But you're right. When the racket of the giant thing falls, then it's insane.
1: Right.
0: Yeah.
1: At the climax of that game, it's very loud.
0: Yeah, if let's say you're there for 40 minutes, that game could still be going on. You go in and out of that place, and you wouldn't even know if it doesn't topple down. But once it dies, it's like an eruption.
1: I think perhaps the winner would have to be bowling.
0: Okay.
1: Because there is, like, it sounds like I live beneath a bowling alley, right? Like, it's become almost like...
0: That one, though, when you enter the bowling alley, you're accepting the disruption, right?
1: For sure.
0: So it's not like it's out of...
1: You're right. You know what it sounds like in a bowling alley.
0: Unless, I mean, if you can set up a bowling alley somewhere, well, that would win for sure, okay? Just all of a sudden you're at a nice coffee shop. Is that bowling balls? Like laying down some wood? Okay, yeah. That one would win.
1: Yeah. Okay, I see what you're saying.
0: What about Boggle? You ever played Boggle?
1: I haven't played Boggle.
0: All right.
1: It's kind of like Yahtzee. I know Peggy Hill's big into it, but okay.
0: Yeah, my parents, big games people. My family is. Yahtzee and
1: loud
0: Boggle.
1: Too. Hey, that cup.
0: Yes, that's Boggle's the same thing. Boggle's even worse because it has this plastic container and then it has these, it's basically like a whole bunch of dice and you shake that thing up. I just did that almost. Wish you like could all witness that. But yeah, you shake it up often and it's really loud. You'll wake up the neighbors.
1: I can see that, yeah.
0: I think that's even more disruptive than dominoes.
1: You shake it with vigor.
0: You
1: shake it with spirit. Like a bartender who's really mixing up a drink for you, hey?
2: New Rock lives here.
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0: Cruz. 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
1: Here's another TV trope for you, Beckler, or one that I'm curious about to see if you've done this. The midnight snack trope. In every TV show or movie, there's a time

0: Beckler and Shauna on Cruise.
1: Here's another TV trope for you, Beckler, or one that I'm curious about to see if you've done this. The midnight snack trope. In every TV show or movie, there's a time when some character will head into the kitchen in the dark and grab a midnight snack. Most likely ice cream. That's the most common one.
2: Yeah.
1: And then they sit there and they eat their ice cream in the dark. They never bother to turn on the lights, right? You always just see the light from the fridge.
2: Light from the fridge, yep.
1: They take out their ice cream and then they sit in the dark and just dummy a tub.
2: Or if you're Homer, I think you did it with cheese slices.
1: Okay.
2: You had an entire pack of cheese slices as a midnight snack.
1: I've got to be honest, I've never woken up at midnight and gone and been like, oh, I need to go and just have a snack in the middle of the night.
2: Nor have I. For a couple of reasons.
1: Okay.
2: If I'm that hungry at midnight, like I did something wrong during the day.
1: It's
2: like
1: true.
2: I didn't eat at my scheduled meal times.
1: Yep.
2: You know, I didn't have a snack before bed.
1: No.
2: So, no, I would never get it. The other thing is, I've already brushed my teeth.
1: Yeah.
2: I'm not going to rebrush my teeth. Like, once I brush my teeth, I'm not eating after that. I'm going to sleep.
1: Like, I don't know anybody who does that. If I was ever staying at somebody's house and at midnight they were just sitting there dumping a tub in the dark, I'd be like,
2: are you
1: I
2: okay?
1: need to sleep. Like, yeah. What's happening here?
2: You have some unresolved issues.
1: Are you sleeping? Like, are you sleep eating ice cream? I don't know.
2: That is such a TV trope.
1: It's a weird one, and it happens all the time.
2: Yeah.
1: Okay, so
2: We're not talking about, like, a midnight snack at a party or, like, at a wedding, the midnight lunch, which is a great tradition, by the way.
1: Yes, that's great.
2: No.
1: Or if you go back from a night out and you eat some snacks then or something, like, that's different.
2: You're talking about going to bed.
1: Going to bed.
2: And then waking up, like, for the purpose of...
1: I must hunger. Yeah, no.
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0: evenings with Beckler and Shauna.
1: Odd question, Beckler, but if you were to adopt any wild animal as a pet, what would you go for?
2: That is an out-of-the-blue question.
1: It's a very strange question. This is a damn good question. I don't know why. What was I thinking about? There was some animal I was looking at, and I was like, that would be a pretty cool pet, and then I don't know why I got down the rabbit hole of thinking what. But yeah, if you were forced to, it has to be obviously a pet that's not normally.
2: Okay. I think I have my answer, but I want to ask a few qualifying questions first.
1: Okay, good. Yep.
2: In this, so it's a wild animal that you're adopting.
1: Yes.
2: But does it pose a risk to you? Like, if I choose bear, is the bear going to kill me?
1: Well, it's going to act like a bear would.
2: Okay.
1: Mm-hmm.
2: Good to know.
1: Yeah.
2: Good to know.
1: Yeah. So, obviously, I mean, you could. Although, it's funny because when we do these heritage moments where we talk about the history of Alberta, there has been a lot of people in Alberta in the past that have had bears as pets. So, yeah. Which is crazy.
2: Or we talked about that guy just recently who had a moose.
1: Yeah.
2: Didn't he, like, he used it to pull a carriage?
1: Yes, but there were a couple, I guess, people in Banff, store owners, who had bears, baby bears, that they had on the front porch, and people were encouraged to go and pet the bears. So
2: that's crazy that they didn't have any incidents with those bears. So maybe they did, and they just didn't
1: record it. That's what I'm guessing, that maybe it wasn't reported. But
2: also, some of those old-timers were tough and crazy.
1: Much tougher than us. So yes. Like, so a potential bear could be a thing.
2: That's not my answer, though.
1: Okay.
2: My answer is very obviously monkey.
1: Because you look like one. No.
2: Holy man. Like, everybody just heard that disrespect, right? I'd like that to go on record. The disrespect that I have suffered here today because I look like a monkey.
1: Baboon more, because remember...
2: Oh, that's better.
1: Your picture when you phoned me is baboon because its eyes are so close together, just like yours.
2: My eyes
1: are
2: too close together.
1: Not that you represent
2: together,
1: a full monkey every way,
2: oh,
1: but...
2: Man. Wow. Okay.

0: No. My selection was monkey. I think a lot of people's selection choice would be monkey.
1: Mine actually was also going to be, it was one of them for sure. Monkey was right up there.
0: A little monkey butler. Very mischievous little fellow.
1: This is because the TV shows and movies, though. I was like, would it actually be a good pet? I want a monkey to go steal things like they did in Aladdin. You know, like go over the fence and steal jewelry for me and bring her back in your diaper.
0: It's such a common TV and movie plot, isn't it? That somebody has a pet monkey.
1: Yes.
0: And, like Bo and Brigham are watching Community right now, and there is an episode where one of them has a pet monkey that they name Annie's Boobs. That's the name of the monkey.
1: Why?
0: I don't remember.
1: Okay. Strange. Yes, that would be Annie has a big great one, boobs, though, for sure.
0: Yes.
1: The other one I considered was an octopus, because they're so fascinating to watch. You don't,
0: is it because you look like an octopus? No, it doesn't work. It didn't work.
1: Kind of, I mean, its tentacles kind of like my hair, like Medusa-ish. Yeah, but no.
0: An octopus. Hey, what would you do with an octopus? Would it just be in a tank?
1: It would be in a tank. That's what's too bad. But just watching them, because they're so intelligent, the things they can do are just incredible, right?
0: I'd be freaked out, I think. I would want that alien in my house.
1: I would. I'd be like, have you seen how it like unscrews jars and that kind of thing? I'd be doing all the experiments. I'd be like, here's a jar. Go unscrew it for me. I'd just watch it.
0: Toss a Rubik's Cube in there with him.
1: Absolutely.
0: See what he comes up with.
1: He disappears from the tank.
0: I wouldn't either. He could get out of there.
1: Yeah, for sure he could. They're smarter than me, so that wouldn't be good. No.
0: Dean Cook had that joke about how every guy wants a monkey, and the reaction to that is, you can't have a monkey.
1: Can you, though? I feel like you could.
0: I don't know.
1: What are the rules in Alberta? Are monkeys legal?
0: Monkeys legal. I've never seen anyone with a monkey.
1: Me neither. I don't think they are.
0: I wonder what the weirdest pet you can have.
1: We just approved chickens in your backyard, right? That's a thing now in the city.
0: And we were talking earlier about pet snakes and stuff, pet reptiles.
1: You can have those.
0: I saw a guy one time, it was over in Glamorgan. He was walking around and he had this like burlap vest on, and there was a parrot sitting on his shoulder.
1: Yes, that's cool.
0: So he was
1: walking
0: his parrot.
1: Mm-hmm.
0: Obviously exotic birds.
1: Yeah. I did think about a smart bird, if you could train it as well, would be pretty cool, but not as cool as monkey.
0: Well, you can get into like falconry and stuff, which is pretty damn cool.
1: A monkey would be way more fun, though.
0: Man, a monkey would be pretty sweet.
1: I'd name it Beckler.
0: What the hell? Cruise.

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1: Put a couple more songs considered the worst for you, Beckler.
2: Okay.
1: So we found this list. It's a Wikipedia list of songs that are historically and over the last 20, 30, 40 years considered just awful songs.
2: The last time we talked about this, I mentioned how it hasn't appeared on any of the lists, but I thought Robert Palmer's Addicted to Love was one of the worst songs, and you agreed.
1: I agree.
2: It sounded so 80s,
1: that's
2: so
1: awful.
2: Bad.
1: Yeah.
2: My parents were quite offended by that.
1: Really?
2: I think that's a great song.
1: Oh, I'm sorry. I would probably put 98% of the music from the 80s on the list of worst songs ever. Not a fan of that sound, that 80s sound.
2: Me neither. My mom said she was listening to our podcast when she was out for a walk, and she was bopping along to Robert Palmer, and I was like, no, that's a bad one.
1: Okay. No, it's bad.
2: What do you have this time for us?
1: Okay, what about this song? Don't tell my heart, my heck breaking heart.
2: That stinks.
1: Yeah.
2: Is that Billy Ray?
1: It's Billy Ray Cyrus.
2: Mm-hmm.
1: Achy Breaky Heart. You don't like that song, hey?
2: Stinker.
1: Okay, good. So you agree with that one. I'm neutral on that song. I think it's I don't think it's good. I think there's a time for it where it's kind of boppy. I'd still prefer this over Robert Palmer's whatever that
2: Addicted
1: song
2: to
1: was.
2: Love. I mean, that era of country is definitely not my favorite.
1: No, it's fair.
2: I like the country that came before that. Mm-hmm. I like some that came after that, but with the exception of Alan Jackson's Chattahoochee.
1: Yeah, of course. That song has appeared on multiple worst song ever lists. Multiple. I was named the worst song of all time in The Independent. Was ranked Blender's 50 worst songs ever. It was first in a Sydney Morning Herald reader poll in the worst song ever. So there you go. A lot of people agree with you. Think it sucks. What about this one?

0: cover of Joni Mitchell, Big Yellow Taxi, with Vanessa Carlton.
1: Hard disagree.
0: I agree. Yeah. I'm with you. I love that song.
1: It's a beautiful song by Joni.
0: Yeah.
1: And I think the cover does it justice.
0: Yes.
1: And I like that.
0: Nobody thinks that. Yeah.
1: Oh, okay.
0: The critics, apparently, except for you and I, because I agree with you. I love that song. I used to listen to it quite often. I think Counting Crows did a great job of it. It was named the worst cover song of ever by multiple.
1: No.
0: Yep. Enemy, listed as one of the worst songs of the 2000s. Ultimate Classic Rock, which is a big publication, also listed in the Terrible Rock series.
1: Mm-hmm.
0: And then... this is what one of the critics said. These are so funny to me. It says, this cover transforms Joni Mitchell's song into a trip-hoppish drum loop that sounds like an airport restaurant. They almost double the length of the song, okay? This is because they needed to squeeze in Carlton and Duritz's, who, of course, is the lead singer, dueling egos outro. She does her best cooing sex kitten impersonation. He gives off serious Al Gore trolling for post-lecture vag vibes.
1: Al Gore trolling for post-lecture vag?
0: Mm-hmm.
1: Man, that's a sentence. Holy crap.
0: The whole song emanates from his soul patch. That's
1: damn. Man, like, not often does a critic make me, like, reconsider my position on a piece of art, but I don't know if I like that song anymore. That's hilarious.
0: I need to look up who that critic was. Like, I'm just like, I need to find out that, wow.
1: That's hilarious.
0: Like, this...
1: Counting Crows has some good songs. Mr. Jones is a good song.
0: Love Mr. Jones.
1: Colorblind is a great song.
0: So Counting Crows was here not too long ago, and I wanted to go so badly, but it was like some weeknight, and I didn't go, and I regret it. I would love to see Counting Crows live, okay?
1: Especially whole song emanates from his soul patch.
0: Especially now with that critic. I'd like to see that song live now,
1: yeah,
0: by the Counting Crows.
1: No, by Adam Durowitz's soul patch.
0: The soul patch, yes. And see if it really gives off the Al Gore post-lecture vag vibes.
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1: Part of the show, John sent us this article, and I got to read you part of this here.
2: Okay.
1: So I guess there was an assault in Sault Ste. Marie, which itself isn't funny, but the nature of this assault is pretty Canadian, pretty Terry, pretty funny. A 57-year-old man in Sault Ste. Marie, Ontario, has been charged with assault after allegedly directing snow from a snowblower at another person during a dispute over the weekend. According to police, the incident occurred, blah, blah, blah. Investigators say the accused became involved in an argument with the victim, someone known to him, and intentionally aimed the snowblower to blast snow at them. No physical injuries were reported.
2: That is the most Canadian assault story I've ever heard in my life.
1: Snowblower?
2: Oh, that's funny. Man,
1: and I guess, like, you know, it can be dangerous
2: because
1: if there's any rocks or anything in there, like, I remember even when I was growing up and my dad would be, like, snow blowing the driveway, he'd be like, don't stand anywhere near, like, the chute because
2: just
1: there's anything in there, it can get you.
2: It could get you real bad.
1: Man, that's funny.
2: Oh, that's good.
1: A buddy and I were, a neighborhood buddy and I were clearing the community rink of snow recently, and we were talking over the noise of the snowblower, and he was on the blower and I was shoveling, and then when he went to re-engage the blower, he didn't point the chute away from me.
2: Oh.
1: And as soon as he activated the auger, I took a face full of snow from the snowblower, and he felt so bad.
2: Oh,
1: and I thought
2: funny.
1: It was hilarious.
2: Is that on video anywhere?
1: Oh man, I wish
2: there,
1: it
2: is
1: was
2: there a video on the community rink? I'd love to see that. Just oh, that's good.
1: Full snowblower to the face.
2: Oh my god.
1: Which I guess is a crime in Canada, so.
2: Okay. Good to know. Good to know. Jeez, that's super Canadian. Speaking of it, it's funny. I was talking to a friend of mine who lives up in the Yukon part-time, and he was telling me about another very Canadian incident, but he was saying that if you take a cab or do something that you can't afford there, it's very common to trade meat from the back of your vehicle. So lots of people, of course, hunt up there, and I guess they will store the meat in their vehicle because it never gets warm enough for the meat to thaw out.
1: Oh, man.
2: So you have a secondary, instead of having a secondary freezer or something, you just use the back of your vehicle and
1: sure.
2: You just leave it in there. Because, again, it's still cold enough and good, and it keeps good back
1: it's
2: there.
1: It's safe. So, animals aren't going to get at it, right?
2: Yeah, and he says he'll do that all the time, and he'll accept it, or he'll trade his own, and people will openly and happily accept it because meat's so expensive that you can barter with that.
1: That is
2: meat in your trunk.
1: Hilarious.
2: Mm-hmm. I was like, wow, never thought of that before. But, yeah, you don't have to buy that secondary freezer. You just leave your trunk full of the meat there.
1: Man, we live in a first world country where there are people
2: bartering
1: with frozen meat still.
2: Again, that crap's expensive these days.
1: It sure is, man.
2: I get it, yeah.
1: What do you got? Let me see.
2: Yeah.
1: Let me see the cuts.
2: You got any bison in there? Or what are we talking?

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1: Mission Control, we're locked in and ready to go. Stand by for launch. Everybody get your hands up. Check it out. Oh, oh, yeah, yeah. Oh, well, anyway, that's the first time that's ever happened to me. I swear. We're 95.7 Cruise FM. Yeah.

0: 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We're tearing into the Oilers, breaking down the Elks, and discussing everything in between.
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0: News. 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We're tearing into the Oilers, breaking down the Elks, and discussing everything in between.
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If you're not... 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

0: 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Or you can get a little peek of us as well and watch along on the YouTube. If you are watching this morning, hello to everyone in the nasty chat. Smash that thumbs up, give us a like, and subscribe to the channel if you haven't already. Our pursuit of 15K continues. Lieutenant Eric, YouTube Trev, and the wonderful... words escape me, so I'll just say Dave Jameson.
1: I'm present.
0: Back. Rat King, you got the Rat King.
1: Yes, I am.
0: Feeling good?
1: Yes, I am today.
0: You had a jersey on earlier, but you took it off.
1: I don't know. Good to go.
0: I slide that on again.
1: I deal in props. Love a good prop.
0: Each segment, something new, something fresh. I like that.
1: Just like the hot takes that we'll dispense over the next 3 hours.
0: So how are you doing?
1: I don't start the show with how you're doing. I'm here and I'm fine.
0: We welcome Dave Jameson back to the show. He'll be in for the remainder of the week and next week as well. Dustin Nielsen is
1: gone.
0: And
1: maybe
0: gone.
1: We don't know. Commit. Game time decision.
0: Hey, whatever.
1: Yeah.
0: Play it by ear. 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And of course, EST title sponsor is Play Alberta. We'll have a Play Alberta early bird of the day coming up midway through hour number two. But just to give you a little, if you are new this morning, maybe listening on 95.7 Cruise FM as well, a big hello to you on the FM dial. We'll have your morning announcements coming up soon. The Oilers' pursuit of a head coach continues. Hey,
1: I'm not granting you permission. Do you think on this matter?
0: Do you think the Oilers come down with a case of foot fetish, Dave? And
1: I want the Canucks to deny Edmonton the right to speak with Adam Foote.
0: Just a proactive denial. They haven't asked, but they said,
1: By the way, if you're thinking of talking to him, stand down.
0: It'd be classic Canucks at this point just to kind of get in the conversation. Yeah.
1: No.
0: Not over here.
1: Not our guy.
0: But not our guy.
1: Yeah.
0: Can't have them. Morning announcements will be coming up. We'll go over everything as when the Oilers coaching. A few other names entering the hat, I guess, yesterday. More so unofficially than officially.
1: And Kelly McCrimmon reading that hostage note.
0: Hey, man.
1: How many of those words do you think he wrote? And how many of those words do you think he actually believed as they left his mouth?
0: McCrimmon defending the Cassidy situation.
1: Sure he did.
0: You've got the NHLCA. I never even really, I don't know
1: if I knew there was an association.
0: As much as we talk about the Players Association, which is, one thing when
1: it's
0: comes
1: like a
0: to,
1: benevolent association.
0: Yeah,
1: then,
0: I never knew they had a Twitter account. The tweet pops up just, excuse me.
1: They got a guy like YouTube Trev sitting there in an office, in Newark.
0: We'll have to issue a tweet. He dusts off the Toshiba laptop.
1: Poof. Yeah.
0: Bloop. And then out goes the tweet.
1: Strongly worded.
0: Yeah, a strongly worded statement from the NHLCA, the Coaches Association, which has its own logo as well.
1: Pretty fresh. First thing
0: kind of screams 2016 to me, if anything, but that's fine. So, they put out a statement. Look, Dave, you are a businessman with a lot of acumen.
1: Yeah.
0: Is this the end of coaching contracts, I guess? And you just kind of get paid
1: cash in hand? Basis?
0: Hey, why not? Cash in hand and away you go.
1: Hey, when the Canucks hired Pat Quinn a million years ago, it ended up, I think he was suspended for a year. He had to sit out. He wasn't allowed to coach. They handed him $100,000 in an envelope over the glass at a Kings practice.
0: So let's get to that.
1: To take the job.
0: You want to talk about new coach bumps? You could have one every second day if you want.
1: Yeah.
0: Bring in guys.
1: Just loosen it up. Just loosen it up, NHL.
0: A little Wild West here. So, that's, of course, the main topic of discussion.
1: Sure.
0: I know in the nasty chat here on YouTube. What was it?
1: What are the nasties offering?
0: Well, Cade Riley says, what did he say? He can't watch any sports other than hockey. And I would agree. So it's going to be another hockey-heavy show today. We'll be talking about that extended Oilers coaching
1: search. Doesn't that seem... how do I want to put this? Because I don't know... this nasty, but
0: he also
1: full
0: says
1: respect.
0: Adam Foote was a good player. We're not disagreeing.
1: Nordique,
0: there.
1: Avalanche.
0: Yeah.
1: Where else did he play? Columbus.
0: Yeah. Costura says, I believe Adam has his foot in Edmonton's door.
1: Oh, excuse me?
0: Look, we can use, I don't think the likelihood of the Foote clan will be coming here, But you can have a little fun with it today. I mean, it's an easy word to kind of joke
1: around.
0: Play
1: around with it, yes.
0: You want to,
1: it's a Terry Jones headline just waiting to be written.
0: You're picking up a fresh issue of The Sun. Ink's still drying, and it's
1: lands
0: Oilers playing footsie.
1: Yes, lands with a thud on your doorstep.
0: Yeah. So if you want, text some of those in. I mean, it's crazy season. It's fun season. To be honest with you, I hope this coaching search goes on.
1: Oh, I don't want it to end.
0: Because I'm loving it.
1: I really don't want to hear that we're having a news conference down at the Hall of Fame.
0: Then that means it's over. Think of all the friends we're making along the way. Mike Babcock.
1: Oh, we're going to get to that.
0: Oh, we will.
1: We will.
0: You can have your say. We'll go on. I was trying to get into the menu of the show, but 780-218-9999. Great comments in the nasty chat. Want to get to the comments, though, in the Paris Jewelers inbox this morning.

0: 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Lucas, I think you know him.
1: I do.
0: How am I supposed to get a jersey of my favorite coach if they are leaving every year? Bit of a CFL. 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
1: Okay.
0: There we go. I think we've,
1: that added to the conversation.
0: Naughty Possum, Mike Babcock, let's sleep on it. That was texted in last night at 9:10. Nacho Man says, Bowman signs up for OnlyFans to talk to Foot. We can do a little better, though, I think. 780-218-9999, get your texts in.
1: It is funny, though, when you hear the conversation around the Oilers and what they were told they need, right? Disciplinarian who has won before. Fair? That's the thumbnail.
0: Yeah,
1: Oilers need a disciplinarian who has won before, so it's not a large body.
0: If it ain't Cassidy, it's a failure, right? I know maybe that's not a hot take. I mean,
1: it is a failure to bring the big Marlin up on the boat.
0: Yeah. And I don't know why Vegas, playing. Why would Vegas? Okay. Now you can they've gotten this far. They've already worn the stank of this rip. So why would they just stop now? And don't give me they're in the playoffs. They don't have to. That's just an excuse. I mean, and again, I appreciate what they're doing because
1: these
0: I think
1: are
0: it's wrestling
1: phone
0: heel,
1: calls but. Or a keystroke.
0: Yeah.
1: To say, go ahead and talk to him. Do you have his cell? Because if you don't, I'll DM you.
0: Yeah. Regardless if they're gearing up for the Western Conference, it doesn't make any looking difference.
1: McCrimmon isn't coaching or playing.
0: No.
1: So, as I say those things, I'm actually not. Violently opposed to how Vegas is playing this. I kind of like the whole approach.
0: A lot of things can be right at once. Yes. I understand Oilers fan frustration. That's paramount.
1: We're hurting.
0: You are hurting.
1: We're
0: when
1: raw.
0: You're on the other side of this, you don't like it. But again, as I've said from the start, you flip the script here.
1: Mm-hmm.
0: I think a lot of jealousy, even going back to the LTIRs and the Mark Stones, all that stuff, you hated when they did it.
1: But what you hated more
0: was that your organization didn't.
1: Amen.
0: Because they take the loopholes and then they tie their own loophole and they make their own knots and they operate from a different, and it's, I don't know, to me it's refreshing, but it's highly frustrating if you're on the other side of that deal.
1: It's an old boys club until it isn't. And when it becomes street fighting, which is kind of how Vegas plays everything, you're like, no, there are no rules in this. The only rule is winning. That's it. And that's why we're here. And the hockey sensibilities get a little offended by that. Like, if this weren't happening to the Oilers, would you care?
0: Oh, we'd be making fun of it.
1: Right.
0: Like a lot of other people from other markets and fans of other teams are. It's... 780-218-9999. Rubella 2.0 says the Oilers need a fun coach that lets the inmates run the asylum just so Bowman can fire him to save his job this time next year. That's an interesting. Bowman hires a lackey again to kind of take the
1: fall
0: for him.
1: We haven't talked about the idea of a fun coach. Who might qualify for that? Just fun.
2: Bruce Boudreau.
0: Well, he's fun.
1: So unstructured, kind of.
0: He's been the wet dream for fans of this show, but it's not good. I mean, let's be honest.
2: I wish that's the name I said.
0: And not good in the playoffs.
2: Yeah.
0: No offense to Brucey, but it's just...
2: Apparently. Apparently that's the case, but I still have time for it.
0: Oh, we all have time, but...
1: Yeah, but we're being selfish like we always are.
0: This is a,
1: give us good clips, good content. Hey, it's awesome.
2: Yes.
1: Okay.
0: So, again, the coaching discussion. Feel free to get your either serious or non-serious at 780-218-9999. The rest of the show, YouTube, Trev, he's here. You're feeling good? You're looking great.
2: Thank you. Always. You're looking really good, too.
1: Always.
2: Okay, well, so are you, Jamie.
0: All you will have a YouTube Trev trade of the day coming up.
1: What?
0: You did say, what was it? In pursuit of a top six forward, but you said this was an underrated.
2: Yeah, correct? I'd say one of, if not the most underrated winger in the NHL.
0: So not a name that's kind of been spoken of yet, no. I guess, in circles or whatever.
1: Boy, the crowd really turned on you yesterday, hey?
2: Yeah,
1: like, no, they've really been turning on me. Lashed out. Your tube was feeling good and like, you know, yeah.
0: It was the Bertuzzi.
1: And then they reached out.
0: They didn't like.
2: Greg Wyshynski agreed with me, though.
0: And then you got your win.
2: Yeah. Felt great.
0: He's so like, a trade of the day coming up just after 6:30 with YouTube, Trev. That's good for the Italian Center. We will get back to Oilers coaching for that segment. Craig Button, who's usually in Tuesdays, Noodles had to flip, so he joined us yesterday. Craig will be gracious enough to spend some time this morning at 7:05 for GS Construction. As mentioned, play Alberta early bird. We'll maybe look to the conference finals tonight. Western Conference Final, game one tonight. Avalanche at home to Bruce Cassidy's former club, I guess maybe is what we call them now, the Vegas Golden Knights. Current
1: Bruce,
0: and former.
1: Bruce built
0: at the same time. Yeah.
1: Yeah.
0: Yeah. And how about the Tortorella, too? I mean, they are flush with coaches that they're paying not to coach and coaches that they're paying to coach right now. It's a good situation. Free advice for Damon Bunting. It's always nice to have you in the chair to give sage fatherly advice
1: or
0: grandfatherly advice.
1: Mm-hmm.
0: Don't want to. I'll stop there.
1: Yeah.
0: Legal analyst Eric Macromella as well. Hopefully he joins us. Talk about his Habs and maybe get into this again. NHL Coaching Association, which I'm still...
1: I just didn't know it existed, and I don't know what its mandate is. It's
0: it was created for this episode. That's
1: to protect the interests of coaches. Okay. Yeah. I mean, that's good on a level. I mean, it's not a bad gig if you get, in the case of Chris Knobloch, you get fired and you could conceivably sit for 3 years. You wouldn't want to. Because Knobloch is on the front end, I would suggest, of his coaching career.
0: Well, maybe
1: career,
0: he gets NHL in with the CA. Career. We call it the CA, not the PA, but the CA.
1: Right, the coach, CA.
0: Maybe gets in with the CA and does a little something, hey?
1: Community relations.
0: Yeah.
1: Yeah, just kind of works.
0: Docks you up that resume.
1: Sure.
0: Kind of easy trivia for Mr. Mike's. Big win yesterday, kicking off the shortened week as Atif Wheels, yes, chosen by YouTube Trev, came in and stole the show. So he was off to Mr. Mike's. Your next chance to get to Mr. Mike's, kind of easy trivia, 8:05. Three questions too many as well. If you have any questions, get them in now and early. Specifically, if you have any for Dave Jameson here, 780-218-9999. Ryan Rashad. TSN's Edmonton bureau chief. He'll
1: got
0: be back. Got your back. He was potting yesterday, so we'll get his thoughts on this search. I know, you know, I'm talking to Berube. Babcock's name now floated out there. Still haven't heard officially or unofficial the Sutter name, but I'm, and not Daryl. I want it to be like Rich or Brent, like
1: off the grid. Dwayne. A Sutter we don't know.
0: Yeah.
1: Okay. Yeah. I'm surprised a little bit that the Laviolette name is not got a more traction.
0: That's why I think it'll be.
1: Yeah.
0: But more on that with the weekly rankings of power for the Ranch Golf and Country Club at around 8:40. I will just give it away right now. I'm going over the top 10 coaching candidates for the Oilers as of today. Okay. And that list could even change by 8:40. I don't know. I mean, this is all moving parts, but I don't want this ride to end. This is each and every day. I mean, what's the name we hear about this afternoon or later on this evening? Guess your best.
1: You'll somewhere never... Drager is in a laboratory. Jeff Merrick is at his home base cooking it up.
0: And the wrap for William Huff, all still to come in hour three. 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Affordable rates for juniors, seniors, and adults. Walkable par 58 course is a great family-friendly atmosphere. Perfect for all skill levels, but ideal for shorter hitters and those just learning the game. Snag a smash burger at Shorty's after the round as well. You can check them out on Instagram at Rundle Park. SC. So the Oilers coaching search continues. The Coaches Association putting out a statement yesterday, which reads, the NHLCA has been closely monitoring the situation involving Bruce Cassidy. While we respect the league's rules and processes, it is our position that coaches who remain under contract but are no longer working for their club should not be prevented from pursuing other employment opportunities. It would be unprecedented at the head coaching level should multiple teams be denied permission to speak with Coach Cassidy. The situation is still unfolding, but our priority is to protect the interest of our members in this type of circumstance. So there you have it. That's a statement from the NHL Coaches Association yesterday. Dave, you mentioned, and I don't know the exact time online timeline, but Golden Knights GM Kelly McCrimmon.
1: And Torts, although Kelly McCrimmon read the statements.
0: Yes.
1: And we will speak never again about these two issues.
0: No, and I mean, they were summoned for the whole media thing too.
1: Oh, sure,
0: you got to assume that there was a, and it always reported that this has nothing to do with the coaching deniability or permission to speak or all that. But I'm sure there was a. And before you go, can we just?
1: We'll put this to rest, and Bruce understands, .. and Bruce understands.
0: Yeah, I've spoken with Bruce. He understands this as well. That was the quote from Kelly McCrimmon. We've been consistent. McCrimmon said that our focus currently is on the Stanley Cup playoffs, and the teams have respected that, admitting no wrongdoing.
1: Where did we have Vegas in terms of bitter rivals for the Edmonton Oilers?
0: They're climbing the chart.
1: That Calgary is
0: they're not
1: that
0: though.
1: Rival.
0: They're a geographical.
1: Vegas has to be what in the two.
0: Calgary is a family rival
1: which you can
0: put them in a headlock and give them a little but when they're not good, it doesn't really matter. Let's be honest. You want your rivals to be good, not better than you, but equal then, so that you can have a true rivalry. Yes. Calgary to me is out of the picture. Yeah. You play them once or twice a year, three times, then you have your night battle of battle
1: and BOA.
0: But this is now a rivalry on and off the ice. Yes.
1: And based in all of the stuff that rivalries are made up of, right? Like a genuine dislike for the organization. Well, if you didn't have it before, you've got it now in abundance. Correct?
0: Yes, and I think that's good for the league as a whole. I don't know why you want these types of storylines. I
1: contrast that to a franchise. You and I look at each other and go, Seattle Kraken. What does that do to you when I say that franchise name? Right.
0: They're the
1: they're hockey melatonin.
0: Well,
1: they knock you out.
0: Yeah.
1: With dullness.
0: There's nothing there. Nobody cares.
1: Nobody cares.
0: I mean, it's funny too that you could have the rivalry, I guess, with the Canucks and the Kraken, but who would care? Yeah, this is just no. Ugh. Talk about a pillow fight.
2: Yes.
0: There should be rivalry there, but
2: once they both become competitive teams, that'll be a fun rivalry.
0: Sure, yeah.
2: But they are far from that.
1: Once they become, let's focus.
0: If they become,
1: right?
0: No guarantees.
1: No.
0: Outside of hockey, conference finals already underway in the association, and another humdinger. We were treated to the double overtime. Spurs knocking off the mighty Thunder. And then it was the Knicks, Dave, never in doubt. Timothy Chalamet, he was not sweating at all. He knew Knicks with a massive comeback to defeat the Cavaliers, 115-104 in overtime. Charles Barkley calling it a choke job from the Cavs.
1: On my personal list of places I would like to go for a sporting event that I probably am not that fully invested in, it would be a Knicks game at MSG.
0: Yeah, a nice neutral setting where you don't, but
1: don't care really at the outcome, but just to get in on that vibe.
0: Yep. So a hell of a comeback there. They were down. I mean, Jalen Brunson had a bit of a rallying
1: 22?
0: Pep talk. He had 38. Yeah, it was something large number, but 38 points from Jalen Brunson, leading the Knicks over the Cavs to take game one of the Eastern Conference Finals. As mentioned in the hockey world, and we don't try to stray too far from it. Conference finals kicking off tonight. It's Bednar v. Tortorella. Colorado hosting Vegas, game one from Denver tonight between the Avalanche and Golden Knights. So your thoughts on that, if you want to share them, 780-218-9999. I know when the Oilers are not participating in these types of events, the discussion is a little more muted, but However, it is the conference finals. I know it'll be certainly picking up tomorrow when Canada's team, the Montreal Canadiens, will take to the ice for game one of their conference final
1: and
0: rally.
1: You can say that, you can use that phrase, and nobody winces, nobody goes, because they are. No, I mean, not that they're just the only Canadian team standing, but they are likable, man.
0: It's a little more palatable than the Leafs.
1: A little bit more. How about a lot more?
0: Well, but no, but... Because
1: I know in Western
0: a lot of
1: Canada,
0: people,
1: they grew up,
0: French,
1: yes.
0: We don't like the French, right? We have a big...
1: Easy.
0: I'm just saying.
1: You and your politics, I hate it when you bring it into this
0: politique.
1: Show.
0: Politique.
1: Yeah.
0: But, you know, there's a lot of Bruins fans. Like, a lot of people hate that. But it's
1: I
0: not
1: understand.
0: Like the frothing hate that the Leafs get. So, and look, this is a team outside of the logo and the colors and the name that is one you can fall in love with. And I'm sure will be attracting a lot of...
1: Are they the youngest team in the NHL?
0: One of.
1: Or is it Anaheim?
2: They got to be up there for sure.
0: Right now, with the four remaining, they by miles.
1: Yeah.
0: But what an attractive place if you're a superstar in the league, hey?
2: Oh yeah.
0: Those deals they have on some of those guys. I mean,
2: that'd be a nice place to go. Best crowd in all of hockey. Not even close.
0: A chance to deliver
2: a cup to the
1: good food.
2: Great food. Great.
0: It's Montreal, for crying out loud. Eh?
2: I heard Wyshynski talking about it, giving it some praise. Apparently, he said, my favorite city in North America. That's what he said yesterday.
0: It's a big one.
2: I didn't know it was.
0: It's one of the bigger. Yeah.
2: That nice.
0: Yeah. Well, then there's old Montreal.
2: I want to.
1: Yeah. Oh, well, don't say I want. Just say I will.
2: I will. I will one day.
1: Yes you will.
2: Yeah.
1: You'll step away from creating clips and content, and you'll just get on a plane and
2: travel.
1: Go.
2: Travel. Yes. Yes, I will, Jim.
1: Yes.
0: Maybe when you go to that Jays game in the summer, you can take a quick
2: tour.
0: Isn't it all trains? You can just hop on the tube.
1: All trains.
0: Yeah.
1: They don't even have cars anymore.
0: Zip over to
1: okay.
0: Little Montreal.
1: That's how they do it down east.
0: Yeah. Let's get to a sports update here. We'll be back. YouTube Trev has a trade of the day, which he will put up on the YouTube poll here, and we will rip it apart. Agree with it or disagree, but you can have your say on it. Should be pretty interesting. 780-218-9999 as well. You can get your texts in looking for that $20 Royal Pizza text of the day. 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Are you ready to treat your feet?
1: Mm-hmm. 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
0: 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Dave Jamieson in for Dustin Nielsen. I'm Lieutenant Eric. We'll be back in a couple of minutes. 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
13: Hey guys, good morning. It's a really nice start to our commute. Free-flowing traffic out there, and it looks like we're collision-free. You will find some construction work on 104th Street just before 82nd Avenue. You'll want to stay right if you're traveling there southbound, and if you're southbound to westbound, one of the turn lanes is closed. That'll be in place for at least another week. Watch for work on northbound 170th Street as well. That right lane's blocked towards 95th Ave, and it does tend to cause delays. Is your mortgage on your mind? Get up to $6,000 cash back when you get a new mortgage or move your existing one to ATB. With 95.7 Cruise FM traffic, I'm Pauline Higgins.
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0: The Jays again with a another loss, a tight one, albeit, but a loss. 5-4 to the Yankees last night. So a little Georgie there for you to perk you up if you are a Jays fan out there this morning in the What Say You. 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Dave Jameson in for Dustin Nielsen. It's Lieutenant Eric and YouTube Trev on the Nielsen Show. Coming to you live from the Popeyes Louisiana Kitchen Studio. 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But here's the cup. 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Like, this is a sturdy cup. 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And on May 27th, Popeyes will be donating all net proceeds from the entire month to the Ben Stelter Foundation. So great to see there. We'll have a YouTube Trev's Trade of the Day. That's good for the Italian Center. That's coming up just before the hour is out. But right now, without any further ado, the star of the show, YouTube Trev, and his trade of the day. What do we got? Trade of the day. It's the trade of the day. What do we got today? Sup.
1: How's it going, boys?
2: I love that. Okay, there's the sup, and then the stretch.
0: Yeah. How are we doing after we already spoke from the last segment? We were doing fine now, but let's. You had Darnell Nurse week, you had Tristan Jarry week. Yes. And this shortened week is one in which you're exploring not what to give away or to get rid of, but
1: what we're bringing in.
0: So yesterday, it was just to refresh, it was Ike.
1: Ike Howard, 2026 second for Tyler Bertuzzi.
0: Okay. Mm. And that was kind of like 75-25 no?
1: Yes.
0: Want to say in that range?
1: Yeah, you're correct.
0: So where are you going today? What are you acquiring today?
1: So this was an interesting one. And looking, it's tough. I just want to say this quickly because... Okay. For the player that I want to get a top six winger that will help this Oilers team right now. And so I'm looking at all teams, every single team in the NHL, even the playoff teams. And it's tough because I look at the playoff teams and they're going to be like, well, we're in win now, just like you. So I'm not going to give you a top six guy. Right. So then I'm like, okay, I'm going to go with the bottom feeders in the league. Right. And they're just like, well, we're wanting to win now. You know, like we're trying to improve our team. Yeah. So it's a little bit of a conundrum, to say the least. But thank you. I appreciate that. Today, I will say the probability, the realistic, this isn't the most.
0: These are all just
1: realistic. Yeah. Like, I'm well aware that the Blue Jackets, just a little hint, Blue Jackets would be like, well, why would we do that? You know, but this is just to start a conversation, maybe, you know, raise the eyebrows of the GM, be like, you know what? There might be something there.
0: And when you put up the poll, this is baiting the hook. This is saying that they would agree. And if, as an Oilers fan, would you sign off on this?
1: You sign off. That's correct. Yes. And I'm telling you, you should sign off on this because we're all in right now. We're all in on this team, this Oilers team, because Connor's probably going to leave in 2 years.
2: We have to be. Yes. We're told we have to be all in.
1: Yeah. So what I'm trading today, we're going with Ike Howard. He's got a little bit.
2: What have you got against him?
0: This isn't the acquiring a top six. This is the getting rid of Ike Howard week.
1: Well, he just has a lot of trade value.
0: Yeah, I know.
1: But
2: you also don't like him.
1: I really like him.
0: This is the thing.
1: I'm probably the biggest fan of Ike Howard. He can't wait to get rid of him. Yeah. Well, it's more so just to help this team right now. Like, I think he has significant trade value. I think, like, I'm big on this guy. I'm not even joking. I said it before. I think this guy could be a 30-goal scorer in the NHL one day. Ike Howard.
2: But he'll do it somewhere else.
1: And it'll be maybe in a year or two.
0: Down the road.
1: Ike Howard.
2: Okay.
1: And a 2026 second. The same one that I was trading yesterday for Tyler Bertuzzi, by the way. So Ike Howard, 2026 second, and Vasily Podkolzin.
2: I'm out.
1: Okay.
0: I'm out. Tommy's sleeping out of bed this morning.
1: He's got great, you know, trade value. He shows up in the playoffs. You're always, you know what you're going to get with this guy. And I think that if any team knows the scouting report on this Vasily Podkolzin, it's that

0: winger, I would say, in the NHL, Kirill Marchenko. This guy's an absolute stud. Just watch him. And a lot of people are going to be like, oh, no, what are you doing? Yeah. Okay, this guy is he would be such a huge improvement to anyone in the top six right now. He skates like the wind. He's got a great shot, and he's coming at $3.85 million for one more year. So he's on a contract year, mm-hmm. but the numbers, you're probably, oh, Tyler Bertuzzi, you know, he had 58 points.
1: Yes.
0: This guy had 67 points this year and 74 points the year prior. Like, no one's talking about him. That's because it's the team he plays for right, sure.
1: Of course.
0: Zach Werenski definitely takes the headlines there, but just watch this player. He's shifty. He's got great hands. He's physical. He kind of reminds me of a Jack Roslovic, but a lot bigger and way more physical, and he's got a way, way better scoring touch. And he helps the team right now. And
2: but no, he's right.
3: Hell no.
0: Look, dude, that's fine.
2: People can so funny. No,
1: okay, no. All of that said, are people coming in because he's Russian?
0: No, well, no, I don't think so, because well, Podkolzin.
3: It's the Podkolzin. Look, the spirit of this segment is
1: yes.
3: for you to kind of take us to places we wouldn't normally dark, or may never
1: dark
3: go.
1: Places.
3: Now, you are not just saying, hey, this for that. You're showing your work here,
0: yes.
3: which is good.
0: I am.
3: Now, that's fine. Now, people can disagree with it, and they have every right to. So don't look at what people are saying. Just
1: plow on.
0: I'm sorry, but I think
3: no, you don't have to apologize. No apologies.
0: The limit, the ceiling with Vasily Podkolzin, 37 points. I don't know if he's getting much more than that. I could see him being a consistent 40-point guy. Like he kind of reminds me of Fogle. He had so many chances this year. Mm-hmm. Like he was all, and he's still like he only potted 19, which is that's good. But I don't know.
3: Playing in the Oilers' top six is a gift.
0: Yeah, it is a gift.
3: It makes you look. I mean, nothing against Podkolzin, but
0: and yes, he was in the top six because he does everything right and he gets the puck to Leon. Yeah. But he doesn't really get the points. Like he was in the top six pretty well all season. He had 37 points to show for it.
1: It's assumed, but I want to bring this up about Podkolzin's ability and willingness to play physical.
0: Yeah, and that's true. Like he is physical, and that's why this is a tough pill to swallow.
1: Has shown a willingness to step in to help teammates.
0: Yeah.
1: And maybe occasionally take a fight.
0: And yes, absolutely.
1: And that's where I go with him, less so on the points. Yes, I understand he could or should have produced more, perhaps. But
3: he's what you wanted Klim Kostin to be. Exactly. Or he's kind of the living...
1: I find Podkolzin to be a kind of an outlier in terms of how the Oilers play.
0: Yeah. And see, and I get the frustration. I do. But I'd be more sad for trading Podkolzin and missing the physical aspect of his game.
1: The points,
0: the points are so replaceable, and he should be getting more points, a lot more points for being a top six winger playing with Leon Draisaitl.
3: You raise a good point there. I want you to put this poll up, right? Erect the poll.
0: I guarantee, if the Oilers could pull this trade off, Oilers fans would be jumping 2 weeks into this trade, being like, "Holy crap, this Marchenko guy, Podkolzin, who this Marchenko is the real deal." 31 goals 2 years ago, 27 this year, playing for the Blue Jackets. Oh. What could this guy do? What are the numbers he could put up playing with Connor and Leon?
3: It's a company you
0: underrated
3: keep.
0: Numbers, man.
3: Duck Dad in the unreal. Nasty chat says, "Did Trev take a stray disc to the head yesterday? This is insanity."
0: It's not insanity.
3: Penner's Pancake says, "So a 15 to 20 goal man with intangibles, a potential 15 goal man in Howard, and a second for a 30 goal."
1: Trevor, I have to confess, he did have liquor on his breath when I came in the studio this morning.
3: Yeah, Smith says no more gummies for the Trevster.
1: No.
0: Okay,
3: we're all having fun.
0: Wanting to win now, you got to trade for players like this. Vasily Podkolzin, that's it. He hit a ceiling. He's not going to get 20 more points. He's not going to have 70 points. That's not the player he is. He's physical. Yeah, you don't want to. That's tough. That's a tough pill to swallow. You're missing that for sure. Mm-hmm. But Marchenko's very physical in his own right as well.
3: Kevin says, "I would trade Nuge for Marchenko."
1: What's the trade value?
0: No,
3: I know. We're just spitballing. Tab says, "Swap Podkolzin with Jari and Nurse, and you got a deal."
0: Yeah.
3: Easier said. I'm anxious to see the numbers.
0: I would do this in a heartbeat. In a heartbeat.
3: I love how you're like tripling down on this.
0: Yes.
3: This is great.
1: Yeah, he's pushing hard.
3: Yeah, well, no, this is just...
1: But you made your case well, Trev.
3: Yeah, exactly. He showed his work.
0: Thank you.
3: That's exactly.
1: I will support you on, I have misgivings, but I applaud the fact

0: the effort was put into this.
1: Shovelhead says this would be a sideways move that gets rid of a popular player.
2: Yeah, I get it.
3: A player who would be just as popular.
1: Yeah, but you can't. Yeah, there's no. Garth Vader says,
0: how does Marchenko fall within Bruce Cassidy's vision for the team? Sorry.
1: Me too.
0: Too soon?
3: Fair enough.
1: Way too soon. Garth Vader says he's just like Roslovic, other than all those things that make him different.
3: He's like Roslovic on steroids.
1: Okay.
3: That's what I would say.
0: We don't use those in hockey. You know that,
1: yes.
0: Trevor.
3: Unless you're a Florida Panther.
1: A lot of people already looking forward to tomorrow's trade of the day, saying that you need to make this right.
3: I'm sorry. Do me a favor. Watch his highlights and be like, oh gosh, Puck Colson would never do that here. Like, I'm curious. The only reason why Nasties are mad or wouldn't accept this trade is just because of Pod Colson's physical play. That is it.
0: And his popularity is a layer of that as well.
1: He's grown into a cult type of figure here.
0: A little bit, or actually a lot.
1: But again, if you're in a win now, I mean, those emotions go aside. You can't. Yeah,
3: so much more.
1: Okay, so I really want you to need to get this up here. If you want to vote on this trade, and again, this is assuming that Columbus signs off. If you're an Oilers fan, you sign off on this deal. Trev will have the details up on our YouTube nasty chat. If you are watching along this morning, and I know it's tough to ask right now, but give us a thumb, like the show.
0: Oh yeah, like it.
1: Even please. Look, as I said, this whole segment is an experiment. Trev cobbles these trades together. Some will be better than others, but he's showing his work. So we can agree to disagree if you like, but that's the whole point of this. I don't think Trev's going to give us a trade during these summer months that everybody is going to be in full agreement on, and that's just fine. That's the purpose of this experiment. So there, it looks like the poll is up. I'll give you a yes there.
3: Thank you.
1: Okay. So, pound the thumbs up, give us a like, and subscribe as well to the Edmonton Sports Talk channel on YouTube if you haven't already, and our pursuit of 15K continues.
3: But what is it? Is it the player you're getting, or is it just getting rid of?
1: If you don't like this, explain why. Is it the give, or is it the get, or is it maybe a combination? But you explained why you would make it. If you don't like the trade, explain why you don't, please. And we will definitely discuss. But that is YouTube Trev's trade of the day. Getting into that's good for the Italian Center. Let's get that up here. That's good. The Italian Center shop.
0: That is good.
1: Swing by there, check out their heat and serve meals. You can get the passes, the take and bakes. You can just get a tray of sauce in the containers if you like. It's a nice homemade sauce.
0: Don't come at me with just a tray loaded with sauce.
1: Dustin was tasked to feed his family one evening, and he went there. He thought he was picking up a spaghetti meatballs plate. It was just the meatballs. But that's fine. He took them home and everybody enjoyed. Meatballs and rice is a good meal.
0: Yeah, okay.
1: Great deli counter, great bakery, all that stuff. Pop in, get some pizza pies. You can get the pizza pie made there as well. I don't know if too many people know that, but if you're looking for a little date, it's a nice little center to go, especially in the summertime. They got the patio open up here on the West End. You can order a pizza. They make it in the big oven there, and they bring it out to you, and you can have a little wine, a beer perhaps, if that's what... If you fancy it.
0: Kenny Loggins, you're going to the danger zone.
1: But that's good today, and I will say that's good is this Oilers coaching search, because it is just...
0: nothing better.
1: Certainly, I think from an Oilers point of view, you want this thing to get eventually wrapped up here before too much of the offseason. I mean, you're going to be huddling up. You're going to be looking at, you know, what to do this offseason, how the team takes shape. You want to obviously, you know, I mean, the draft isn't as important for this franchise right now as it has been in past years, but you want to get things in a row and you want to get people on board so that you have a vision moving forward.
0: This is agonizing, though, for Oilers fan. Like, and
1: we're, for Oilers fan, yes, but for Edmonton Sports Radio guys.
0: Oh, it's fantastic. I mean, it's the manna from heaven.
1: Yes.
0: But it's agonizing because the team was so close. You hope... they are still close, okay? Just for a moment, I get it. It's like, you know, we have to keep repeating. Two-year window.
1: Or one. Depending who you're talking.
0: Or half of one. Who knows? But it's agonizing to have been this close and now to find the Oilers in this position.
1: Yeah, and again, not official, but unofficial. I mean, we all know Ryan Rashog reporting a couple of days ago that they were going to, and we'll have Ryan on in the third hour to kind of clarify on these. But He reports yesterday, lots of activity on the coaching front right now, and another opening in Vancouver, obviously, with Foote's dismissal and his staff yesterday. Chris Knobloch, he says, would likely be a candidate for any of the current openings, but my sense is he will not step back behind an NHL bench right away or engage in the application process for some time. Family recently relocating to Edmonton, some breathing room with his three-year deal. I'd expect him to be out of the mix for the time being after a long couple seasons. Yeah, the Knobloch, I'd agree with Ryan there.
0: I expected
1: there.
0: Just to hear or read that about Knobloch.
1: Absolutely. But also,
0: should he coach? Yeah.
1: Yeah.
0: Will someone get him eventually?
1: There's
0: yes,
1: no rush.
0: But why?
1: A few days ago, the formal interview with Berube expected after some initial conversation between he and Bowman. And then I think we heard a few people mention yesterday that Mike Babcock might be. I mean, I take that with however much weight you want, but I still haven't heard the Peter Laviolette unofficially official.
0: Correct.
1: So I do wonder what.
0: Who put it out?
1: How much of the pie did he share?
0: It was out there just. You know, as sort of throw it up into the ether. Woodcroft has not been away long enough to return.
1: Here? Happening.
0: No. Where I was going with that is there are coaches who have obviously returned to the scene of the crime, if you will. But what's the cooling off period? And I'm not suggesting that Woody is the guy they need now, because that apparently is not it. On the disciplinarian.
1: I think you could say that whatever camp you reside in, whether you were Woody out or Woody in during that time that he was dismissed from this organization, that you know he had this team at a time where they were the offense was certainly at a metric where you wanted it to be.
0: Yes.
1: And it's certainly fallen off a cliff since he left. Couldn't get a save. Goaltending was not something that wasn't really his choice either. But he was the coach of that situation, and it all fell apart there. I don't know why he would come back and do it, and I don't know why the Oilers at this time would circle back and do it either.
0: Agreed.
1: And thinking, too, that, and I'm just talking about a realistic point of view, from a fantasy point of view, you could say, give him another crack. If you get more competent goaltending and a roster and some of the bigger dogs that actually liked Woody, this thing, it could be a thing. It could be something. He's gone away. He's assisted Coach Q on the bench there. Mm-hmm. Probably picked up a few things of his own.
0: Yep.
1: He's a little more seasoned. But I mean, if any of you out there are still, and I don't think there's a lot of you that could see a reality in Woodcroft coming back.
0: No.
1: It's not going to happen. But I do have time for the case of it in a fantasy world. It would.
0: But it begs the question, just for fun, it's an exercise, please.
1: Yes, yes, that's all.
0: Which former Oiler coach fits the best right now for what we're told the team needs?
1: Mac T. Hitch.
3: You say Mac T, Craig Matavish?
1: I've seen more Mac T realisms than Woodcroft realisms, which, again, is not going to happen either. But
0: it's not a bad question to play around with all the, God
3: maybe
0: knows,
3: Todd.
0: There's a long list of coaches that you can go back and go,
1: well, here's
0: that
1: one.
0: Dude might not have worked then, he could work here right now.
1: This name's popped up in the Paris Jewelers inbox over the past week or so, Jason Smith. Oil Kings.
0: Okay, hang on a minute. We do this a lot in Edmonton. Familiarity, beloved former player, then he must work here. It's like we're willing this into existence. And Jason Smith might be, you know, I don't know. Obviously, I know the work he's done. Know the player he was, and he's well regarded, obviously, with the work he's doing with the Oil Kings. But
1: it's an interesting name.
0: But we do that too often here.
1: Yeah.
0: Bring Alberta boy home.
1: Yeah. Did you know Craig Berube's from Calgary?
0: Yes, I'm aware he's from Calgary. Yes, I'm aware.
1: I only found that out yesterday, actually. look at these texts here at the Paris Jewelers inbox, 780-289-8999. If YouTube Trev was involved in handing out texts of the day, I'm sure one of these people would get it. Rockford says, I'd take that trade all day, every day. But how do you break the trade news to the angry German, which would be Leon Draisaitl, and of course, moving on from Podkolzin. But Rockford says he'd take the trade. Big Nick says, big fan of Marchenko. Good call, YTT,
3: boom.
1: On the right player. Check out Voronkov as well. Did you get after Will Kulia? Also, somebody said, Nolan from St. Albert, nasty chat is LARPing. Have they even watched Marchenko play? I'd do the trade.
3: Good point.
1: So you do have people. I mean,
3: yeah.
1: There are
3: some people that are like, yeah, no, he's a hidden gem. I don't think
0: Columbus is a bit of the witness protection program in the NHL. Like, I mean, outside of Werenski, right? I mean, you can go there, be good, and people go, oh, really? What do you do for a living?
3: Yeah.
0: Oh, I play with the Blue Jackets. Good, really?
3: That's cool. What is that?
0: Wow.
1: Rush the Beer League goalie says Paul Coffey. I mean, that's...
0: Okay, now.
1: Absolutely. I could see. If he wants to. Even if he doesn't want to, I could see him being kind of, you're doing it. Get out there. Coach. And he's like, ah.
0: Just be like me when I played.
1: Don Most says, I think the guys are finally ready for the Swarm. Bring back Dallas Eakins. I mean, again, for the purposes of this show,
0: yes,
1: as you said, manna from heaven.
0: Please,
1: I think he's having a good time out in.
0: Where is he now?
1: I think he's in. We had him on the show. He was in Germany. He was coaching an outdoor game in the German league.
0: That's right. It's some very
1: Mannheim
0: cool
1: Eagles
0: arena
1: or something like that.
0: Yeah, Mannheim. Steamroller. So, yeah.
1: Good morning, AM Nasty. If we're going the ex-Oiler route, King of Fort Nasty says, "Go find Smitty." Cheers.
3: That'd be nice. He would do a great job, I think.
1: I think we're in the point of this Oilers coaching search where we're all comfortable with saying just bring back a bunch of
3: as long as he's popular.
1: Dudes. Yeah.
3: From what I'm seeing in the Nasty chat, as long as he's popular.
1: Just bring back the dudes. Smitty, yeah. Both Smiths, Ryan and Jason.
3: Yeah.
1: Have coffee on as part of the staff as well, and away you go.
3: See what Kretz is doing.
1: That's good for the Italians. And I'm just saying this coaching search has really taken a life of its own here. And I look forward to it continuing.
0: Yes.
1: 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We got Craig Button coming up after the top of the hour. Want to get to a quick conch here. And it's going out to sweet Danny Marie, my wife, who's celebrating a birthday this morning. I don't need to get into her age because that wouldn't be fair of me. Nope. But happy birthday, baby. I love you. She loves listening on 95.7 Cruise FM.
0: I bet
1: she
0: does.
1: Making her into work commute. So yes. Happy birthday, Danny, and lots of gifts for you this evening.
0: Yeah.
1: Craig Button on the way. We also got a Play Alberta Early Bird coming up in hour two. Free advice for Damon Bunting. If you'd like to give some advice, if you need advice, any type of thing around advice, feel free.
0: Given and getting today.
1: Given and getting. 780-218-9999. And legal analyst Eric Macromello on the way at 745. Not really. I just want to say, not a good job on the Macromello intros this morning. I don't think I've seen one, but there could be a path to text of the day for Royal Pizza this morning. So get your Macromello intros in. I know Eric always loves hearing them as well at around 7:45. So we'll get to those. Eric Macromello intros. He's on the way at the bottom of the 7 o'clock hour there. So let's get to a sports update here with YouTube Trev. And once again, you can vote on this trade of the day on the YouTube Nasty Chat. Would you make this trade? Ike Howard, a 2026 second, and Vasily Podkolzin for Kirill the Thrill Marchenko. You can vote on the YouTube Nasty Chat right now. The poll is erect, and it is live, baby. It is pulsating.
0: Uh-huh.
1: Let's get to a sports update with Trev. 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
13: Good morning. It's been a really nice drive so far, and we are still seeing free-flowing traffic on your major routes. Obviously, a bit of volume starting to build as it is that time of day. Delays on the Yellowhead as per usual, especially if you're traveling through that ongoing construction between about 107th Street and 127th Street. You'll find delays both east and westbound. Nothing major, though. You will also find delays as construction continues on 170th Street down in the deep south. It's down to a single lane north and southbound between Ellerslie and Windermere Boulevard. Watch for crews as you travel through. You guide your kids, but who's guiding you? 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

0: you have seen a lot of naked people, hey?
1: And yes, I have. Yeah, that was one of those off-air comments.
0: Hell yeah, hour two, welcome back to the Nielsen Show here on Edmonton Sports Talk. 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
1: The Rat King.
0: Lieutenant Eric here remains, and YouTube Trev on the sports update you heard there. And once again, we did have his trade of the day. That poll is live in our YouTube Nasty Chat. Would you make this trade? Ike Howard, a 26-second and Vasily Podkolzin for Kirill Marchenko. Vote online and in the YouTube Nasty Chat and have your say. And if you're going to vote, explain why. You either like it or don't like it. Show your work, because Trev sure as hell did. Coming up later this hour, Eric Macromella. We did get a few... Macromella intros coming in, so that's nice to see. We will try to do my best to collect them all and read them for him when he gets in. Free advice for Damon Bunting, that's coming up midway through the hour. I know YouTube Trev has explained that he's got a bit of a headache. Now, I don't know if that has anything to do with today's trade of the day, but maybe advice for YouTube Trev on how to get rid of headaches. I know a good soaking of the feet usually, if it's a blood or a circulatory issue, sometimes soaking of the feet will relieve pressure or something like that.
1: I thought it was hydration.
0: Not a doctor. It could be that too.
1: Like, you should.
0: Well, it depends on the headache. Like, there's lots of different. So.
1: Sure. You don't get migraines, do you?
0: No, there's the odd time.
1: Right,
0: like if I run, I'll have a blood vessel, and if I don't warm up enough, there'll be tenseness in there, and it kind of leads to a soak. But it depends on the headache. It could be an eye thing or eyes.
1: Eye.
0: But if you have any advice for Trevor to knock this headache, feel free to get it in. Paris Jewelers Inbox, 780-218-9999. 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Mr. Button, welcome to the show. Thank you so much again for being so accommodating with your time, and we did say Noodles did say thank you yesterday, I think, to pass along to you. So thank you for switching things up.
2: Noodles, do you have me?
0: Yep.
1: Oh yeah.
2: Please don't. Okay, good. Yeah. Noodles has a Speedo photo shoot today. So, you know, they have to
1: get
2: that kind of tanning and everything, make sure all the lines are good, make sure the Speedo fits well.
0: Yeah.
2: So, I mean, it's a big day for Noodles on Wednesday.
0: He's got to be well-shaved, right? You got to be
1: in all the right places.
2: It's unbelievable. From what I understand, it's 3 hours of prep before you even get to the shoot.
0: Yeah. So
2: it's
0: all lasers.
1: Yes.
0: All high lasers. Do you have any advice? Do you get headaches, Craig? What's how do you knock a headache? I mean, is it just as simple as popping a few Advil, or do you have some other home remedy?
2: I think the simple remedy, I heard Dave earlier, you know,
1: hydrate.
2: I think that the first thing I do is hydration. I get lots of, that's the first place I look at, try to get lots of water in my
1: Thank
2: system.
1: You.
2: And I drink 2 liters of water a day.
0: Nice. So
2: I'm pretty.
0: Yeah.
2: But if I do, I mean, the first one is 2 Advil. And if that doesn't work, I just take a cold compress. Mm. And really cold, put it over my eyes and go lay down. And just lay down on my back just with my arms folded and just try to block out the light and have the cold on my eyes. It's worked for me.
0: That's a good play. And that usually works. That's a real good play. I know that a lot of fans here, and I'm sure you'll suffer one after this segment, talking continually about the Oilers coaching search. Look, and I just want to, I know where you come out. We've had you on before and your thoughts on this management, and that's been well documented. But I want to go back to last Thursday. Stan Bowman addressed the media following the official dismissal of Knobloch. I guess your thoughts just on that, we'll start there. And what did you pull away from the words that Stan said?
2: Well, two things, and in fairness to Stan, like Stan doesn't have a record of treating people how this unfolded, and I take Stan at his word. It's not something that he would want to see happen. So, to me, you move past that now. And I mean, they made a decision that they wanted to change the coach. So whether I agree with it or don't agree with it, or whatever people think about it, I mean, that's where you sit now. I've talked about the management and decisions they made that have, and again, it's easy for me to quote Lee.

0: Leon and Connor, because they've made the comments, and so it becomes easy. Now, okay, so you get a new coach. The bottom line is this roster needs improvement. It needs significant improvement. So now, okay, the coach is going to be changed. There'll be a new coach behind the bench. A roster improvement is necessary. I said this. Not going to matter who the coach is.
1: And just from that coaching point of view, and I hear you there with the roster and everything, but at this point, if it's not Bruce Cassidy, would that be considered a failure? We've heard that they want to interview Craig Berube officially. There's a few other names in this market that kind of popped up unofficially. Mike Babcock, you know, Peter Laviolette is on the tip of some people's tongues. But, I mean, the Golden Knights aren't really backing down here. We had the NHLCA getting into the fray yesterday. But if they've gone this far, why would they back down now?
0: Well, what I would say to that, Eric, is, and a couple of things, too. Let me just preface this. There's no standard coaches contract. So the coaches association can speak all they want. Like, this is not something that's governed by a standard coaches contract. Do I think that perhaps we could see a standard coaches contract? Very well could. Now, but you know, it all goes by what the contract says. I understand, like, there's a couple of things that I can say that I don't think this is the end of, like, I don't think it has to end like this. But when the Vegas Golden Knights, and they're competitive, and we use the word ruthless, but this is business, and this is competitive business. This isn't picking up sticks at the hockey rink. Okay, you're on that team, you're on that team. This is serious. So Bruce Cassidy has a lot of information about the Vegas Golden Knights, who they were looking at the trade at the deadline. But, like, you know, all this all gets run by the coach. So perhaps the Vegas Golden Knights are saying, he's got information we don't want to be shared with our division rival. You know, maybe on July 15th. Maybe on July 15th we'll grant him permission after we've done our important business. Our important business that we don't want anybody else to know. Because Bruce is privy to a lot of information that the Vegas Golden Knights, how they proceeded, how they feel about their players, and everything that goes with it. So, to me, it's, and Brian Burke has said it, it, depending on what the contract says, now keep in mind, Bruce Cassidy is also a signatory to the contract. And, you know, when he signed it, you know, I don't know what it says. You know, Gary Bettman has, his background is in labor law. He knows contracts. He honors contracts. So, to me, this doesn't mean it's the end, but I fully understand why Vegas may be saying that you'll get permission. You're not getting permission now, and we'll determine if and when that happens. I don't think it's over. I don't think that the Vegas Golden Knights are going to be an organization that's going to dig in and not allow Bruce to work. I think there's a timing to this, and I think that the timing that they feel is important is not now for the Edmonton Oilers or any other team.
2: Craig, do you believe that Craig Berube has some or all of the qualities necessary for what we're being told the Oilers need now in a new head coach, which is someone who's won, someone who's tough and can deliver messages to 97 and 29 and, you know, whoever else needs to get tough messages?
0: You know, Dave, like, I'm just going to go there. Like, do we really think that 97 and 29 need tough messages? I don't think so. I mean, these are great players that play hard. They have carried the Edmonton Oilers through this period of what I call backward personnel loops. They just kept carrying them and carrying them and carrying them. I know it's not 100% on management, but I am not. I've been saying it for 2 years. The moves they have made have moved the team backwards. And it's not an easy one to recover from. Not when you lose the quality of players they lost. So to me, it's not like, you don't have to be a tough coach to be a good coach. Every coach has his own style. What you want to have is a system of play that the players believe in and that the players understand that this is what works for them. And again, I'm going to go, like, tell me how Chris Knobloch became a bad coach. Because, like, when they were a great penalty killing team, a good defensive team, I'll tell you how he became a bad coach. They had lesser players. They had players that couldn't do the job. And you bring in Mangiapane, you bring in Arvidsson, you bring in Skinner, you bring in Frederick, you bring in all these guys that simply can't do the job, and you lost good players. And now it's the coach's fault. Bring in Mike Babcock. He's a good coach.

0: There's no question he's a good coach. I don't think that he has the opportunity to make a what I call an average roster. Oh yeah, that's what Connor called it too. A Stanley Cup contender. This is on management, Dave. Like, you better get some personnel in here that's a lot better than the personnel you lost, and a lot better than the personnel you replaced it with, because it's not good enough.
1: GSN's Craig Butner, EST hockey insider and analyst, joining us this morning on the Firehouse Subs hotline for GS Construction. Just sticking with Vegas and the coach that they have right now behind the bench in John Tortorella. Conference finals, of course, puck drop tonight in Colorado. One, your expectations on that series, and has John Tortorella, you've seen enough. Do you think Vegas kind of explore moving forward with him more so than just the hired gun role?
0: Yeah, I absolutely think they would. I mean, they're in a conference final. They're competitive. They play well. I think that they can be competitive against the Colorado Avalanche. I think the Avalanche are deep. I think the Avalanche are strong right through their lineup. We'll see if Vegas can handle it. But here's what I'll say about Vegas. John Tortorella, they can bring him back, and they can fire him next February if they don't like him.
1: Yeah,
0: so,
1: yeah.
0: I mean, that's just the way they operate. If John does the job, just like Bruce came in and did the job, and then when they felt he wasn't doing the job, they replaced him. So do I think that John has the legs to continue on as coach? Absolutely.
2: Craig, in Vancouver, obviously, it is a time of seismic change out there, as it should be. What do you make of the moves they've made to this point, and then Adam Foote and staff being dismissed? I mean, you talk about a blank slate. There is no place blanker than Vancouver.
0: I love what they did, naming the Sedins co-presidents and Ryan Johnson the GM. I think it was just a really, really shrewd, smart move by the ownership there. The Sedins have worked over the last number of years to understand the sport, to understand the game, and they've worked hard at it. They haven't just kind of, oh yeah, well, we're playing tonight, I'll show up. Oh really? We got a nice little pregame meal? No, they spent time getting involved and trying to understand. So I think the timing for them is good. Ryan Johnson, I think, is a superb hire as a general manager. He's done, I think, so many different things to get himself to that position. And I think the three of them can work really, really well together and collaborate. Keep in mind, you have to collaborate now in today's management. It's not about one person. And I think that what they have there, those players, those three people understand what the Vancouver Canucks mean. They honor the traditions. They honor the value of that franchise in the area. They also come in knowing things that they don't have to assess. If a general manager comes in from outside, well, we're going to assess the coach. They knew. They came in and they understood what was happening in the organization, and they were decisive, and they said, nope, this isn't going to work. And I like what Ryan Johnson said. He said, this isn't about what was, this is about where we want to go. And the coaching staff didn't fit for what they were going to do. And I think it's just the first step. I really believe that the Vancouver Canucks are not in full rebuild. I don't think they have to be in full rebuild mode. They have five defensemen that are really good. They have some really good forwards. They have draft picks. You know, there's certain things that they have to work out, mm-hmm. and certain moves that they can make. But I don't think this is a team that's wallowing at the bottom here when you have some of the players that they have specifically on the blue line, and they have some good players up front, and now they got to continue to work on it. The other thing I loved about it, they didn't dance around Pettersson. I mean, Ryan Johnson said it hasn't been good enough. He showed up to camp the last 2 years not ready to play a season, not in shape. And they said it's not going to happen. Like, there's no coddling of EP40 anymore, and I love it. Like, you know, it seemed like they were all dancing around him and, like, put it right on his shoulders, put his feet to the fire and tell him you need to be better. His bottom line for EP40, better. Can you imagine? Well, he plays good defense. Oh, really? You're paying him 11 point whatever million dollars to play good defense. He has not been very good. He has not lived up to that contract. He has not lived up to the standards that Ryan Johnson said are not going to be compromised. I love everything that happened here. There'll be more to come. I think it's a great move for the Vancouver Canucks.
1: Game one of the Eastern Conference Finals tomorrow, Craig. Two organizations and teams kind of arriving here from different points. You saw the Habs navigate their way through a seven-gamer with Tampa, navigate their way through a seven-gamer with Buffalo, overtimes and everything. And the Carolina Hurricanes just undefeated and having a bit of a training camp here prior to the conference finals. Do you see the clock striking midnight for the Habs here in this series, or is it a little more magic to come, I guess?
0: Yeah, I see the clock striking midnight. Montreal has been a great story, you know, from winning two game sevens on the road, Jakub Dobish. But this Carolina Hurricanes team, through eight games in this year's playoffs, Ottawa and then Philadelphia have not even put a dent into them. Like, yeah, there might be little stretches where they carry some play and whatnot, but this Carolina Hurricanes team is a team that's well coordinated. They never stop applying pressure on you, and I think it's their time. I think they're a good enough team to get to the Stanley Cup final and compete with either Vegas or Colorado. I think Montreal, it's just too much for Montreal right now. And I talked to Sebastian Aho last week on an NHL Network radio, and I asked him, what's harder, a Rod Brindamore practice or the games? And he paused, and he said, well, games are always harder because you got an opponent resisting you. And then he finished with this. He goes, but every time we hit the ice with Rod, it's work. So yes, this is not going to be a rust situation. That puck drops on Thursday night. The Canadians better be ready, because when the Canes start, they don't stop.
1: Should be interesting conference finals. I just, in parting here, want to get your thoughts on the down to Kelowna for the Memorial Cup. I know you're a junior guy here. Action kicks off Friday, I do believe, Kitchener and the host Kelowna Rockets. Of course, the Everett Silvertips, two losses through the WHL playoffs. Who do you kind of like in this tournament coming out of it here?
0: Yeah, I'm going to be there. You know, Dustin Nielsen's got the call.
2: Yeah,
0: so he's going to be on the call with Frankie Corrado. We're Jeff O'Neill, myself, Laura Dykin will be on the panel, along with Reagan Subang, who will be doing on-ice interviews. So it'll be a lot of fun. The Memorial Cup's great. The two things I want to say. Kudos to Bruce Hamilton and the Kelowna Rockets. When they were awarded the Memorial Cup, their team was certainly not in a place where you go, oh boy, like this is a team that's, you know, is ready to compete. But Bruce and his group did a great job putting a competitive team on the ice. They're going to be a competitive team in the Memorial Cup. So, and they'll be a great host. I mean, Kelowna, but the Rockets will be a great host. So kudos to the Kelowna Rockets for not only, being bold in their bid, but building a team that can be competitive. I don't see a better team than the Everett Silvertips. You talk about a team from the goaltending to the defense to the forwards to the depth to the way they play. Like I know in a one-game final, you can find a way to win. Everett's the best team there. And, you know, Kelowna will be competitive. Chicoutimi will be competitive. Kitchener played really well in the OHL. But I see it being Everett's time.
1: Love it. Well, on behalf of Dave Jamieson, myself, and Jamie McLennan, we appreciate your time on this Wednesday morning, Craig. Enjoy Kelowna and the Memorial Cup, and we'll chat hopefully next week.
0: No, we'll chat next week.
1: Okay.
0: I'm there. I have no Speedo photo shoots.
1: That's good. I don't know what day we'll chat, but we'll chat for sure. Appreciate your time. Thanks, Craig. Take care, man. That's Craig Button, TSN. Of course, as you heard him there, on site for 2026 Memorial Cup. From Kelowna, action gets underway. The host Rockets take on Kitchener Friday. In terms of the Everett Silvertips, and I do believe I saw on one of her Instagram stories, the commish Quinn Phillips has a cousin playing for the Tips. Unconfirmed, but I'll just ride with it anyways. Everett will play their first game of the round robin Saturday evening against the QMJHL champs at Chicoutimi, I think it was.
2: Yeah.
1: Everett, Chicoutimi on Saturday. Everett will then play Kitchener Monday night and round out that round robin against Kelowna on Wednesday. So that's the Everett
2: Silvertips. I feel like we're close to a Guy Flaming appearance on this show. Make sense.
1: I prefer Guy on the hangout. He loves the hangout. You get those nice relaxed chairs. It's more of a, what do they call it? A fireside chat, I think, is how it's described on our website. But
2: nobody does those better than Guy.
1: Yeah. Memorial Cup, of course, as you heard there, Craig will be on the scene. Dustin Nielsen now have the call for TSN. Action puck drop this Friday. That was Craig Button for GS Construction. He was joining us on our Firehouse Subs hotline. Hour two of the Nielsen Show as well for GameSense. 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And that's where we'll go right now to your Play Alberta Early Bird of the day. 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Conference finals getting underway in the NHL tonight from Denver, Avalanche, and Gold.

0: the nights. And YouTube, Trev, I know you're suffering from a headache, and I know we're getting a lot
1: better
0: of...
1: No, I'm good.
0: Did you take any... Where is it? Temple? Right?
2: Well, it's right weird.
3: Temple of the Dog.
2: I get this like every few months. I just get this pounding pain. And like it if I point, if I like...
0: Yeah. It could be a blood vessel.
2: I touch my forehead, it hurts. It feels like a bruise.
0: Try but massaging. Then
2: it goes away in like 2 hours.
0: Try massaging it out. And kind
2: that's
0: of
2: what I'm trying to do. Yeah, I'm doing this.
0: Sometimes you can feel the nerve and kind of work it.
3: Oh, really?
0: You know, if something's tight or something.
2: Yeah, it's annoying for sure, well, but I'm okay.
3: What happens when you got too much talent?
0: What would you say, what's a good player prop for tonight in terms of the Avalanche and Golden Knights game one from Denver? Where would you be looking? I know in your sports update, you've been talking about Cale Makar. He's dealing with a bit of a bother injury-wise, but probably good enough. I mean, at this stage,
3: but
0: you're good enough to play.
3: But he's still sparkling.
0: Tough enough to play. But where would you go in terms of a player prop, a goal, assist, or a point tonight?
2: Point?
0: For either or.
2: Mitchie Marner is absolutely feeling it right now, and I know that's kind of an easy take, but...
0: Big game Mitch. Hard.
2: Yeah, big game Mitch.
0: Big game Mitch.
2: Ever since he's been with that team.
0: Yeah.
2: Just a big-time player. So, I mean...
3: Nathan McKinnon hammers someone into the turnbuckle.
2: Yeah.
0: Over-under.
3: Take that turnbuckle.
0: Hits, yeah.
2: Yeah. And a shot, like Nathan McKinnon shot. I mean, he's just ripping it right now. So, a point, maybe 2 points for Nathan McKinnon. And maybe a point for Mitch Marner or something like that. I do.
3: I
2: know it's
3: Nathan
2: easy.
3: McKinnon.
0: Yeah.
3: I know that's an obvious, like, well, really, Dave, you think?
2: Yeah.
3: Boy, that's under the radar Marchenko.
2: Yeah.
3: By any stretch.
2: Yeah.
0: But a lot of firepower to choose from.
3: Watching him play hockey.
0: A lot of offensive upside for both of these clubs. This should be a fun series. So once again, you can go to playalberta.ca or download the app. And remember, use your game sense if you are placing a wager tonight. Avalanche -1.5 on the spread and -185 on the money line for tonight as well. Over under 6.5 for goals.
2: I think I did. Maybe hit the
0: game
2: under.
0: One. Feeling each other out maybe a bit.
2: Maybe under on this one. It's going to be tough. I don't know.
3: I'm
2: terrible with the goals. I'm more of a player props guy.
0: Yeah. Okay. Well, I mean, lots to choose from again, but you can use Play Alberta here, playalberta.ca. Get on there tonight. Avalanche Golden Knights. Game one from Denver. Puck drop at 6. And, of course, Canada's team tomorrow. Which series are you boys more interested in, I guess, in terms of conference finals?
3: All
0: I know the Canadian. Well, and I know the Montreal aspect has got us. But as Craig said, I mean, it could be lights out here. Carolina. This isn't the Carolina.
3: Well, I'm going to go with Montreal, Carolina, and not just because the Habs are there, but I loved him as a player and appreciated the work ethic, which Craig talked about there. But what Rod Brind'Amour has done, and what the Carolina Hurricanes have done, Eric Telsky, their GM, and nobody is perfect, but they are very close to it. In terms, they are airtight in how they are run and how they play.
0: I'm trying to find these. Dustin Nielsen quote tweeted a tweet yesterday it was, I think. Anyways, this comes from @IslesFix on Twitter.
3: Oh.
0: The combined salaries of the four likely starting goaltenders in the conference finals is $7.215 million. $965,000 for Dobish, $2.75 for Anderson, $2 million for Hart, and $1.5 for Wedgewood.
3: Where are you going with this?
0: Well, I'm just...
3: You're going to be negative about...
0: There's a local angle here I'm not going to touch, but you can do the math yourself
3: here.
0: 7.215, the combined money salaries for the four starting goaltenders here in the conference final. So maybe David isn't always goaltending, hey?
3: Craig's a big fan, of the way the Oilers are constructed and have been managed. Big fan. That came through loud and clear for me.
0: Yeah, you haven't had the pleasure of the past couple weeks talking to Craig.
3: You know, I'm the hired gun.
0: Yeah, but he's made it very, very...
3: Wow.
0: You could get a potato to coach
3: Craig,
0: this team. It really doesn't matter.
3: Could you commit one way or the other?
0: Yeah.
2: Just looking, the Carolina Hurricanes have lost 16 straight Eastern Conference final games.
3: Okay, well, it ends now.
2: it's different this year.
0: It is. It's a way different feeling this year.
2: Yeah.
0: But that's a 16.
2: That is kind of
0: that's a big
2: that
0: number.
2: Kind of funny. They've been swept the last few times. So, yeah.
0: And I do believe, too, it's more of a rest than rust. I don't think they won't be. That's
3: they'll
0: a benefit.
3: Be just fine.
0: Yeah, they're one of the few teams now that benefit from cleaning up their mess early and having to wait around or getting to wait around those Brind'Amour practices. Let's take a quick break here. A traffic update with Pauline Higgins. 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She'll get you all up to date on what's going on the road. Looks like a pretty nice day out there right now, weather-wise. Hey, I think Clawson resident Knicks fan, was saying this might be the cooler day of the week, but some nice temperatures on the way for the weekend. But
3: of course,
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3: The big baguette.
0: We will be back with free advice. If you have any advice for YouTube Trev on how to shake a headache, if you need advice, if you want to give some other advice.
3: I'm looking for some today. Some
0: just,
3: advice.
0: Just on anything? It
3: well,
0: doesn't need to
3: I'm
0: be specific.
3: Pretty specific.
0: Okay.
3: Yeah, well, I'd like to experience something, and I want to put it out there to others who may have tried it.
0: Oh, okay. 780-218-9999 is the Paris Street Lose inbox. You can get in with some advice, either if you're giving or taking. Dave Jameson in for Dust Nielsen, Lieutenant Eric. We are coming to you live from the Popeyes Louisiana Kitchen Studio, and we'll be back after the sports update with YouTube Trev. It is The Nielsen Show, brought to you by Weiss Johnson.
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15: Hey, good morning. There's some delays out there now. Volume has built in some of our regular slow spots, and there's a collision over on the west side. It's northbound on the west 10-day as you approach the White Mud. We're seeing delays start around the southwest 10-day bridge, and it sounds like there's

0: vehicles all over the road and debris on the road as well. So I think you want to stay left if you're northbound on the West 10 day approaching the White Mud. Unless you're trying to exit to head eastbound on the White Mud, then you'll want to stay right. We also have a collision northbound on 50th Street at 40th Avenue. Stay left for that. 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
4: 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Hour two of the Nielsen Show continuing. Dave Jameson in for Dustin Nielsen, Lieutenant Eric, and YouTube Trev with you as well. We'll be joined by Eric Macromella, our legal analyst, near the end of this hour. Pierre LeBrun issuing a tweet here, which we'll go over with Macromella. Sure. The legalese of this whole Cassidy chase and Vegas.
5: That's where I
4: want to
5: go with Macromella.
4: Absolutely. And he'll want to talk. He'll want to do a victory lap with the Habs and
5: as
4: all that.
5: As you should.
4: And maybe we'll also ask him the question that you needed advice on as well, coming up right now. 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
5: I love the shuffle, the Harlem shuffle that you do.
4: Damon Bunting has been a consistent top-producing realtor in the greater Edmonton area for almost two decades. 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If you have any headache remedies for YouTube Trev, he's dealing with a bit of a, I wouldn't call it a migraine. Dr. Evil says enemas often get rid of headaches. Maybe there's some pressure building up. You can... We'll lay you down after the show sideways on the floor and set out a towel.
5: Trev, don't be so quick to discount the...
4: Don't knock it till you try it.
5: ...the possibility. Have you ever had one?
6: No.
4: There's a lot of nerve endings
5: Well,
4: there.
5: It's time to start.
6: Oh, geez. I don't know.
4: Maybe the threat of one gets rid of the headache. Now, poof, no headache. I don't need it anymore.
5: Right. Look over here. Don't look there.
4: But... Again, what do you need advice on? Because you have an interesting idea.
5: I said to you off air, I really want to do this summer experience. I've wanted to do this since, a young boy, go in a hot air balloon. And I'm not afraid of heights.
4: Okay.
5: So that's good. That's a box check there. And I think my fascination with it, it's weird. And do you remember National Geographic?
4: Yes.
5: You're old enough to remember that.
4: Yeah, the magazine.
5: They had an amazing feature and cover on some hot air balloon, I think, event that's, I don't even know if it's still going, down in San Antonio.
4: Okay.
5: In that area. Amazing images. And I went, man, if I ever had a chance to go up in a hot air balloon, I want to do it. And so I'd like to do that. You know, I'm... at an age where I feel like time is running out, you know, of the hourglass. So I'd like to do that this summer. My question to you, the audience, A, is it worth the, you know, worth the time? What's the experience like? I don't really care about the money because it's like
4: you
5: it's
4: have
5: a
4: money
5: one
4: to
5: and
4: burn.
5: Done. Well, it's a kind of a one and done thing unless I get hooked and then, you know, I want to spend the rest of my life in a hot air balloon. But is it worth doing?
4: I know you said you'd... I don't like heights. It's not that I'm scared of them. I just... when I get to a certain point in the depth percent, I get like... there's a dizziness that overcomes me. And then I feel like I'm going to pass out or something like that.
5: Yeah,
4: so,
5: well,
4: I like heights. I like the view. The wicker basket doesn't give you a fright. Like, you're up there in a wicker... there's fire and there's a wicker basket.
5: That's what attracts me.
4: Okay, yes.
5: You know, there's that sort of on the precipice. Like, what could go wrong? Well, lots.
4: Well, sure. And it has been documented. I mean, some of them.
5: Of course.
4: Now, you would go up, you would want yourself and the operator, or would you want like a party of, I don't know,
5: weight limit? I don't want to bring others on this, you know. Somebody was like all in, like, yeah, count me in. You know, here's my money.
4: But this doesn't need to be like a birthday event or anything. You can just go up.
5: I just want to do it myself.
4: Yeah.
5: Right? Because I don't want to deal with anyone else's fear. Like if I were to say, Trev, look, this one's on me. Would you go? And Trev goes, yeah, Dave, sure. I don't want to worry about his fears.

0: basket.
1: Box Pounder says skydiving is better. Would that ever tickle your fancy?
2: I wouldn't be averse to skydiving, like going down with someone. You know, where you can...
1: Oh, where you're attached to the,
2: yeah,
1: the tube?
2: To the instructor or whomever? Yeah.
1: I've always found that kind of weird.
2: Well...
1: No, like if it... Cause that I'd want to do my own too, but I wouldn't do...
2: And look, if it were to end badly, and more than likely it would not...
1: Hey, there's... No.
2: I mean, it's a hell of an end story.
0: That's a cool story.
1: Who would want to go out that
2: way? How did he pass? Well, Dave, you know...
1: That Owen guy with some advice here, JMO, if you really want to make a trip out of it, Sussex, New Brunswick does a massive hot air balloon festival every year. Grew up that way and still miss it. So you could kind of...
2: Sussex, New Brunswick.
1: Sussex, New Brunswick for the hot air balloon. Okay. Around the world in 80 days, right? Isn't that the... They took a hot air... Bones says, love a hot air balloon ride. So quiet up there and every dog barks at you.
0: Yeah, that's...
2: Boy, I was expecting that.
0: What is that?
2: Another question I should... How do you dress for these? Because if it's warm here, I'm assuming it's not as warm up...
0: Oh, it's cold.
2: It's cold.
1: I'd want to bring a hat.
0: Advice.
1: Just go...
2: Well, an EST... Oh, you want to be one of those guys.
1: A wide-brimmed, and then you can just...
2: And just...
1: Or I've always wanted... I saw this has been on reels, but there's a... And I want Matt Iwanek to do this with his 25th floor palatial suite. You make paper airplanes, and you make a big stack of them.
2: Mm-hmm.
1: And you just go poof off... And then they just fly. If you brought up a flight of, like, paper airplanes, and you just... Like, I there's probably rules they don't let you throw, obviously.
2: I'm sure there's lots of rules.
1: Licensing and all this. You probably have to sign a big waiver saying you want to do it. But the thrill of throwing off paper airplanes off a hot air balloon would... You might get me up in the wicker basket if that was the guarantee. I'd... Because those things, it'd take an eternity for them to get to the ground. I mean, they'd just be...
2: I'm just curious. I really would like to do it. It's an itch I will scratch.
1: Hula Boy Steve in the Paris Jewelers inbox, 780-218-9999. My friends who have done the hot air balloons say the weird thing is that you can't steer. So you just have to land in any open space available, but they've all enjoyed it. And that is the thing, right? Like, you could be having a picnic in the park and all of a sudden over the hill comes this, and it's
2: dirigible.
1: Well, it's coming down. Like, you got to either get out of the way, like, make way, and there.
0: Don't steer. I never thought about that.
1: You're kind of at the whim, and you can't go on, like,
0: scary.
1: The weather has to be perfect, right? Like, you can't, the wind and all that has to be at a certain,
2: yeah.
1: So you might have a date, and then they're, like, calling it off, because...
0: That's, I didn't realize that.
2: What, the no steering?
1: There's not much control.
2: I find that more appealing.
1: Yeah, well, yeah, you're at the whim of nature.
2: Who knows where we land? I don't know how you get back. I'm guessing there's somebody back at the office and they dispatch some sort of vehicle to come and grab you.
1: Brandon from Windsor says, you and me remember different types of balloons in the National Geographic magazine, my friend.
2: I see what you did there. Come on now.
0: Oh.
2: Trev.
1: If you are watching
2: Trev's
1: on YouTube,
2: totally unaware of
1: you'll get the
2: Geographic.
1: Visual accompaniment of
0: Nat
1: that.
0: Nat Geo.
1: Nat Geo, exactly.
2: Nat Geo,
0: yeah. Love Nat Geo.
1: Jasmine checking in the nasty chat. A little bit of champagne, a little bubbly. I don't know. Are they licensed? Could you bring up a cooler?
2: I think they might frown on people.
1: Probably.
2: And I.
1: But frankly, you're not getting pulled over up there. Like,
2: no, you're not.
1: EPS has got a little drone.
2: I don't want a balloon under the influence, if you know what I mean.
1: Box Pounder back in. I remember my balloon operator saying, if you spit over the side, you'll be thrown off. Yeah, you don't want to do any of that. I just want to observe.
2: You will have to listen.
1: You can't go up there needing to go to the bathroom, though. That's another thing.
2: Deal with it.
1: You got to hold it in. That'd be frustrating. I guess you can't really unload. Like, when you're up there, you're up there. And that's about it.
0: I think you could have a few drinks, though. You can't steer. That's old saying.
1: Well, as long as the operators.
0: Yeah.
1: You can.
0: You can have a little champagne.
1: Are you any more closer to getting up there after this conversation?
2: Yes.
1: Or farther away?
2: I'm more reassured. And I've got...
0: Let me know,
2: Jamie. New Brunswick.
0: Let me know. I would love to go.
1: Okay. The two of you.
0: That'd be fun.
2: Oh. Tube and I could go for an IPA after.
1: Any word from Macromella? Is he?
2: Oh.
1: Love it.
2: Look at that. Let's get to it.
1: Legal analyst. You know him. You love him.
2: Mm-hmm.
1: Eric Macromella.
2: Respect.
1: And we do have a lot. I asked and I received a barrage of EST legal analyst Eric Macromella intros, and I will read them all right now. Chris S., EST legal analyst and lawyer leading the charge for the Oilers fans class action lawsuit against OEC.

0: EG Upper Management's criminal gross negligence malpractice, Eric Macromalla. EST legal analyst and guy who pronounces testicles like it was a Greek name, Eric Macromalla. That comes in from William Mike Spear. EST legal analyst and newly hired replacement stripper crossing the picket line at Chez Pierre in nothing but a banana hammock and nipple tassels during F1 Montreal, Eric Macromalla. That comes in from Lacombe Drew. Eric Macromalla, the quintessential motivational speaker for death row inmates. That comes in from Collingwood Rob. An EST legal analyst and guy who may want to take back last season's rant against Alex Newhook, Eric Macromalla. That comes in from Burglar, and he joins us today, brought to you by the fine staff at Park Mazda and dealer principal Mitch Lewicki. Eric, any of these you want to address, specifically the Alex Newhook, this rant, I guess?
1: What was the Alex Newhook text? I missed the last part of it.
0: EST legal analyst and guy who may want to take back last season's rant against Alex Newhook.
1: Oh, not only last season, this season.
2: If
1: my history of talk radio is any indication, I have failed many, many IQ tests when it comes to Alex Newhook. Because I've always said, oh, look, his feet his feet are just too fast for his processing abilities. And I was completely wrong. Playoffs are a different beast. They really are. Like, you see players who can literally elevate their game come playoff time. Jake Evans is one for the Canadiens. Newhook is another. Kirby Dach has ebbs and flows for sure, but has been reasonably effective at times. That's putting it, I guess, nicely. And other players have not been able to do it. Slavkovsky struggled in the second round. He made questionable decisions on a regular basis. Cole Caulfield has been okay, but he's simply not a player, hasn't been a player of consequence. And it's, you can't say it's because of size, because Lane Hutson is smaller and thinner than him, and Lane Hutson plays nearly 30 minutes a game and has been not only the Canadiens' best player, but arguably one of the best players in the playoffs across all the teams that are left. Lane Hutson, you're watching effectively, I think, a future Hall of Famer. What he does is, even for someone who is a, let's say you're a casual hockey fan, just watch a bit of hockey, you're walking by the TV and Lane Hutson has the puck and he's dancing along the blue line of the offensive zone, you stop. You turn your head and you just go, oh, what is this? But going back to Alex Newhook, absolute clutch. I owe him many apologies, but not that he ever listened to anything that I said, nor should he, because I'm woefully unqualified. But he's a player that at the most important moment is someone who is very much able to engage physically and on the IQ side of the game as well. And, you know, we all played at different levels with athletes who come playoff time played better or played worse. That's just the nature of the beast. Under pressure, some players lock in. Others feel gently overwhelmed or distracted by the pressure. Newhook is not the latter. He's the former.
0: It's very big of you, Eric, this morning.
1: My apologies.
0: Yeah, no, it's very big of you. You must be on cloud nine, though. I mean, what did you get up to following Game 7 overtime? You must have been celebrating in the streets, partially nude or maybe even fully. But is this the end? Like, is this, like, Carolina, I think we've all talked about them getting this far in years past, and they kind of fail. The Habs, 2 7-game series, you know, finding their way through. The story with them is just magnificent. What are your thoughts heading into this Eastern Conference Final from a fan's point of view?
1: Well, from a fan standpoint, so I missed our hit last week because I was in Geneva, and I watched 2 of the games live on my phone. So they started at 1 o'clock in the morning and ended at about 4 or 4:30. And I would FaceTime my kids after goals, and their response was, "That's amazing. Now go to sleep." I'm like, I can't. I got to watch the games. This is playoff hockey. It's only the players that have to work hard. It's the fans have to work hard as well. As I explained to my sons a couple of years ago, I said, when you're really a fan of a team, it's not fun. It's agony. And Oiler fans feel that. Even when you're winning the playoffs, your last 2 playoff seasons have been, you know, tremendous, going to the cup final, but have been agonizing all the way through. Absolutely. As a fan, the Canadiens, I'm extremely pleased with what I've been seeing. It's a team that doesn't give up, and they find a way to win despite the fact that they haven't been the best team in both game sevens, namely against Tampa and against Montreal. They go into the series against Carolina. Carolina's had an easy road to the conference final. The Flyers suck. They were not a playoff team, but they were in the playoffs. And the Ottawa Senators were not a team that had coalesced at that point in time. So they were the probably the easiest two matchups in the Eastern Conference. The Hurricanes had it. Only played eight games. The Canadiens had played 14 difficult games against two elite teams. Elite in so far as how they compared to their peers in the Eastern Conference. Buffalo and Tampa were 106 and was 108 points or something for Buffalo, 110. Those are two very good teams. They beat them. You just wonder to what extent fatigue will play into this next series. And then for the Hurricanes, they've had 11 days off in between games. Will Russ play into it? I think fatigue probably is a bigger concern than Russ, because you can shake off Russ, but I don't know to the extent you can shake off fatigue. Your legs only have so much juice in them. And the Canadians play an aggressive style of defense. It's man on man, right? It's not zone defense. It's not a hybrid. It's man on man. That's tiring too, which is might explain why they've had trouble hanging on to leads.
3: Eric, Oiler fans are shaking their fists. They're angry. They're aggrieved that Bruce Cassidy is being held captive by the Vegas Golden Knights. The Golden Knights. The Golden Knights say,
4: I love it.
3: We don't care. And they had Kelly McCrimmon read kind of a hostage note the way he delivered it yesterday. Seriously though, tell us why Vegas should care what Edmonton or anybody else in the Pacific Division wants to do with Cassidy. Like, what are they legally bound to do here?
1: Yeah, I'll go through the legalities in a second, but you said they're being held captive by the sorry, from an outside perspective, the team that I follow, the Oilers, yeah, are being held captive by Stan Bowman. You're not being held captive by the Vegas Knights. You're not being held captive by a third party. Your management regime is flawed. And the Montreal Canadiens have provided a roadmap for other teams when it comes to who to hire and how to go about building your front office. And teams like the Leafs, who hired Matt Sundin, an aging version of Powder from the Disney movie, and some guy named Chaika with an NHL rap sheet. Vancouver Canucks hired the Sedin twins. These hires in the front office that amount to nothing more than a PR ambassador type move are counterproductive, mm-hmm, and are not going to help. As far as the Oilers go, Stan Bowman is not a good GM. Sorry, he's not. And he's got a rap sheet, and he's got a pretty bad rap sheet at that. He should not have been working in the NHL. He apologized. He did some work behind the scenes. But I'm sorry. There are some instances where you can rehabilitate your image, but you're still not entitled to a job. But he has the job. But he hasn't done a good job. Your issues in Edmonton are the same, but they're worse. You don't have goaltending. You don't have a decor. You don't have secondary scoring, right? Your entire, and then Leon and Connor come out since February, beginning with Leon, saying that it starts with the coach. They both openly criticize their head coach. That's not leadership. I'm sorry. That's a failure to lead. You do not criticize your head coach in public. You have discussions behind the scenes. And then you're Bowman and you go out and ask permission to speak to Cassidy. Well, Knobloch is still your coach. Another failure leadership. I'm watching the Oilers. You have a nice group of core players, but you're so poorly managed from the top down. If I'm an Oilers fan, I say to myself, this is completely unacceptable. Look at the profile of any successful business. The Oilers' profile is not aligned with how a successful business is run. It's aligned with how a business that is ultimately destined to fail, it's run that way. So that's what I'd say about that. As far as legalities go, Bruce Cassidy was relieved by the Knights. So he's still under contract, still has 1 year left on his deal. So he's still under contract. Vegas can say no. They can say, no, I'm sorry, you're still under contract. We're not going to let you go to a competitor within our conference. We fired you, but we still think you're a good coach. You just weren't the right fit anymore. We needed someone like Tortorella, who's morally bankrupt. We needed someone like that to come in. So fine, done. But Vegas has every legal authority. There's nothing you can do. If he was fired, still was owed a year under his contract, there's a duty to mitigate damages, and it's called an offset rule. He'd find a job with the Oilers, or it was to pay him $5.5 million. He's paid $4.5 million with Vegas, so Vegas doesn't owe him any more money, right? So you have that duty to mitigate. But under these circumstances, I don't see an issue with what Vegas is doing. The NHL is more competitive than it ever has been. So why not try and hang on to any competitive advantage you have, whether big or small? And one of them is not letting your coach with the with the intelligence related to the Vegas Knights to go to a competitor.

0: Toronto. I don't see a problem with that. The industry standard of the NHL is let him go.
1: Right.
0: But they're in the same conference. So I don't have an issue with what Vegas is doing. Your bigger issue is with your management. That's the bigger issue for the Oilers. It's not one person. It's the way that this was handled. It's embarrassing. It's embarrassing to reach out for that news to leak while your head coach is still the head coach of the team. That's embarrassing. It's disheartening. And if I'm an Oilers fan, I'm crestfallen.
2: I never knew the NHL Coaches Association, kind of existed softly, but had a Twitter account as well yesterday, and they put out a statement regarding all this. Like, it was just, it's kind of, and I'm waiting for the NHL Managers Association to rebuttal here, but, like, is there a time, like...
0: You're on fire today.
2: Do they ever...
0: The opposite of Jeb Bush, a loser. You're a winner. You're a winner today. You're winning. You're like Charlie Sheen.
2: Yes. Yeah, winning.
0: Tiger won. I went to go see him over Easter weekend when he was live in Florida. I flew down for that.
2: Jeb?
0: That's right. No, Martin Sheen.
2: Sheen. Okay.
0: His Torpedo Truth. Was that what it's called? Torpedo Truth Tour or something?
1: Okay.
0: Do you remember he had those shows?
1: Absolutely.
0: Yeah, I actually went to go see one, and it was on Easter weekend, so it was blasphemous. It was amazing.
2: do we, though? Do we work through, though, the off season where they've used the excuse of, yeah, we're in the playoffs, we're busy. Do they ever back down from this? Like, do you ever see it?
0: The issue was how they framed it. They should have just been honest. They should have said, no, we're not providing you with permission to speak to Bruce Cassidy. And then when the news leaks, right? Because the news leaks for a reason, Oilers trying to apply pressure. But Knobloch was still the head coach, again. But we all know news leaks for a reason in this business. So the news leaks try to apply pressure. And at that point, Vegas can say, we understand they have interest. We're concerned about a former employee with a lot of intelligence on our team going to a competitor. So respectfully, we decline that request. That's it.
2: And that lasts. That's regardless if they're in their playoffs, whatever excuse wants to be used there, like that's...
0: Yeah.
2: That's final point. Okay. That's interesting.
0: That was reasonable, right?
2: Yeah.
1: Yeah.
2: Is there any change, though, moving forward from this whole episode? Do you see the league? I mean, I mentioned the Coaches Association tweet and their thoughts on it. Like, do you see any change moving forward in how this whole thing is operated in terms of coaching contracts and so forth? Or am I out to lunch?
0: No, because these are not league issues. They're legal issues. This is employment law, right? And the legal employment principles guiding this entire situation are well established and been around for decades. You're still under contract. You remain with your employer unless the employer gives you permission to seek employment elsewhere. That's it. That's it. So nothing is going to change. Now, the industry standard is to allow these guys to go. So what do I think is going to happen? I think Bruce Cassidy will be coaching another team next season, and he'll sign with someone in the offseason. I don't know if it's the Oilers or not. I heard there might be, the news has leaked, there might be interested in Mike Babcock, right?
2: Yeah, there's a name floated out there.
0: Again, information leaks for a reason. Why? Because Babcock is a gently flawed individual with a horrible reputation. Just ask Mr. Franzen, right?
1: Right.
0: So that information leaks because I guess the Oilers want to see the response. But this goes back to adopting old school approach to these hires. The Canadians are showing you Ken Hughes, never GM, but a smart individual. Jeff Gordon, highly intelligent individual. Marty St. Louis, highly intelligent individual with a high IQ, EQ. Right? It's not just that one team, but they're showing you, like, stop recycling these guys who have bad reputations and start managing your team like a business that you want to see succeed long term and have sustainable success. Why am I so angry this morning?
2: Coming through. Listeners and viewers are fired up about it. We are out of time, and unfortunately, any parting thoughts on your smash hit segment?
0: Because I love you guys, and this has to be raw, and it has to be honest, right?
2: Raw and honest.
0: Here to make me giggle.
2: No.
0: If Dustin's here making me giggle, then I probably would just say other things.
2: Yeah. All right. Well,
1: we'll take Ron thoughts? Honest.
0: No parting thoughts apart from Oiler fans.
1: You're
0: I feel for you.
1: Yeah.
0: And it is difficult to succeed if you don't have organizational excellence. And that begins at the very top. And without organizational excellence, a team that has some of the right pieces will continue to flail. Sorry.
1: That's a good dismount.

0: Edmonton more than any other city in the world because you have the best listeners around. Please. This is well established. 15 years and going without being paid. I love it. I love you guys.
1: We love you too.
0: I love you guys more than Leon Draisaitl,
1: Alex Newhook,
0: Connor McDavid.
1: Coming hard after that guest of the year nomination is legal analyst Eric McCormell this morning on fire in Fuego. A lot of people in the nasty chat really loving it. Give him the SD now. Rip City Step says somebody waves at MacMan. They're calling him MacMan now. We love you, Eric Balaneski. All caps as usual. He's not wrong in anything he said. You may not like it, but that's just how it is. And
2: I think it's a sentiment that's shared by a lot of people that listen to this show and others in this market and outside the market.
1: Yeah, and even if the diehard fan doesn't want to admit it as much, I think it's still kind of bubbling up beneath them. And that's
2: Even diehard fans. I mean,
1: there are some.
3: Not all, JMO.
2: No. Okay.
3: No.
1: But, yeah. No, I wonder if...
3: That's good. I love what he had to say.
1: Like, if Vegas, like, their whole, we're busy and we can't,
2: but
1: what's the next? Now we have an offseason to deal with.
2: Mac Cremella is a lawyer, an actual, like, a real lawyer.
1: Yeah, no, and he said this is a legalese thing. This is a business, legal business. This isn't
2: That's exactly why I asked him the question. Yeah. Set aside fandom and just tell me, are the Golden Knights on shaky ground? Quote the Isley brothers.
1: Yeah, and him and Button said, you know, this is a former employee that knows your organization. Why would you want to give the secrets or share the codes to a division rival? Legal analyst Eric McCormella brought to you by the great staff at Park Mazda. We appreciate his time. Behind here. Let's get to hour three of the Nielsen Show coming up. We need a contestant for kind of easy trivia. 780-218-9999 is the number to text if you want to get in. Dave's got the questions. You need 3 out of 5, and we'll send you to Mr. Mike's, who'll also unlock a Club Beat Loop remix from the vault. That's coming up next. Of course, 3 questions too many as well on the way for Park Mazda. If you have any questions specifically for Dave while he's in the host chair here, 780-218-9999. Ryan Rashog coming up as well midway through hour number 3. Weekly rankings of power in the wrap for William Huff, all still to come. Dave Jameson in for Dustin Nielsen. Lieutenant Eric, we're coming to you live from the Popeye's Louisiana Kitchen Studio. 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

0: 8:09, hour three of the Nielsen Show is live. Welcome back. Dave Jamieson in for Dustin Nielsen, Lieutenant Eric and YouTube Trev here with you as well. Nielsen Show original songs brought to you once again by Sportball. 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I did mention, if you want to play trivia, 780-218-9999. And we say grab a line, but it's not open line.
1: Come on.
0: I know when I say open line, you want to get open line time. No open line time, but if you want to grab the line and play kind of easy trivia this morning, text in 780-218-9999. Say, Trev, I want to play. Or something nice to him, and he'll pick you in.
1: I want a full phone board just throbbing with callers.
0: Lighten up. It's lighting
1: Sports
0: up.
1: Sports talk.
0: Yeah.
1: God intended.
0: 780-218-9999 is the number to text. Once again, if you want to play trivia, that is coming up in a matter of minutes here. For Mr. Mike's, $25 to Mr. Mike's is on the line, and you'll also be unlocking a Club Beat Loop remix from the vault. Trivia, if you want to play, 780-218-9999 is the number to text. If you want to play the trivia, text in now. We got three questions as well on the way for the great staff at Park Mazda. Ryan Rashog will be joining us at around 8:30. 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Could have a bit of a hiccup, I guess, in the Paris Strewler's inbox. Oh, here. He's on the phone here. You got somebody on the line, so
1: we'll
0: wait for that.
1: Hello.
0: Three questions too many coming up. Are there any more? Have we solved the hot air balloon? Do you have any more questions?
1: No, I feel comfortable enough with the feedback and the information of their respective experiences.
0: Yeah.
1: I could go forward with this.
0: But no more questions regarding that from you, I guess. You can use that segment just for yourself if you want to use the three.
1: And I will find although if you have a suggestion, we can take those. I'll note those off air.
0: Coming up later on, and if you are listening on 95.7 Cruise FM this morning, welcome in. But we got sports talk for you throughout the day, 6 to 6 local, Monday to Friday here. 9 to 11 is the hangout today. I do believe it is Wednesday, so Belzy and Jasmine will be alongside Matt Iwanek and Tom Gazzola. That runs 9 to 11 here on Edmonton Sports Talk. After that is the Lock Shop with Matthew Iwanek for Play Alberta. We got the Oil Stream coming up later today as well. That's noon to 1. 1 to 3, you saw him yesterday. Couldn't believe he could get any more tan, but Hernan Celis came back. Just
1: really?
0: Look, he had a great time in Mexico. Tell me about all the food. It was like a 4-resort, 5-resort. He could kind of pop in and out. Sounds like a good trip. Him and the gal went down.
1: Okay.
0: So he's back alongside Joaquin Gage, 1 to 3 here, EST Afternoons. And the Reed Wilkins Show, 3 to 6 with Jason Milne and Zach Kubish, who also made his triumphant return to the station yesterday. So all that good stuff.
1: Gang's
0: sports,
1: all here, sort
0: of. Oilers coaching discussion throughout the day, 6 to 6 here on EST. Trevor's shaking his head. What do we...
2: Let me call another.
0: All right.
1: Okay.
0: I like when people text in saying, call me, I want to play. We call them, and then there's no answer. It's really...
1: Phone on silent.
0: It's a test of time. This has always happened.
1: Phone on silent. Fair?
0: Yeah, well, probably, but you've just used it to text. You would think that it's still within reach.
1: But people of a certain age, when they see the phone light up or shake or whatever, they don't answer. You call Iwanek. Has Iwanek ever answered on the first hop?
0: He doesn't like the phone.
1: No, he doesn't.
0: And I don't like talking to him on the phone.
1: Not sure he really likes other humans.
0: No. But yeah, the phone is not the best way of communicating. Do you have a ringtone on yours that goes off? Like, is it one of those real loud piano?
1: No. When I decide to activate ring, if I have an important call I know that's coming, I'll put it on
0: then you'll
1: ring.
0: We're good. Okay, who do we got playing today?
3: Glenn.
1: Glenn with two N's? That's a Will Fraser joke.
0: Glenn, welcome aboard. Have you played before?
4: Yeah, I did.
0: Okay. You're playing for Mr. Mike's gift card here. At Mr. Mike's, you eat, you earn, duh. 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Mr. Mike's, eat locally, enjoy casually. You know how this goes then, Glenn? You need at least 3 out of 5. We'll start the ticker after Dave reads the first question. Good luck.
1: Which NHL team fired its head coach yesterday?
2: Toronto.
1: Did Adam Foote play in the NHL?
2: Yes.
1: Name one team in the NHL Western Conference Final.
2: Colorado.
1: Is Dustin Nielsen calling the Memorial Cup in Kelowna this year?
2: Yes.
1: Is Eric Macromella really a lawyer?
2: No.
3: Are you kidding me?
0: I got this paper cut last night on my webbing.
3: Right over the backfield. Now he scampers. The ball is hit. Has it come down? It's picked up by the Seahawks.
4: You're not going to sit and cry about it.
3: Far sideline, Malcolm Smith. 50, 49, he's going to go.
5: Well, for me, that's like throwing logs on the fire.
3: 30, nobody's going to touch him. Cut back 20, 10. The Legion of Boom, the Seahawks defense. They do it again.
6: I mean, that's slam dunk competition in a game.
3: Holy catfish.
6: Tic tac.
3: Short kick. Percy Harvin with the kick.

0: pain I've been through is listening to Lieutenant Eric.
1: 88 yards for a touchdown. Renewed Percy. What's going to do it tonight? Touchdown, Seahawks.
2: We look like a slow hockey team tonight.
1: No flags. Are you kidding me? Percy Harvin, the Seahawks fans, the 12s are going nuts. I don't believe it.
0: Congratulations to Glenn. He really, yeah, he was the last answer. Yeah. Is Eric McMahon legal? Did he say duh? You thought he said duh? I thought he said no, but maybe
3: no,
0: was,
3: he said no. He said no.
0: Oh, okay.
3: No.
0: Okay, yeah. I thought we were, yeah. The Leafs fired the hiccup. Well, no.
4: No.
0: Rocky started. You got the middle three, and that was fine.
4: Yeah.
0: And so congratulations to Glenn. You're off to Mr. Mike's. Let's get into three questions too many right now for the great staff at Park Mazda and dealer principal Mitch Lewicki, who would have called in, but he couldn't find his phone. Park Mazda, your dealer for life. Where can people follow you, Dave Jameson, on social media?
4: At the Dave Jameson.
0: And that's it.
4: That's it.
0: You like to retweet? You're not so much on your
4: I'm
0: own
4: really
0: tweets?
4: I'm really having a reset on social media.
0: You've got it on the hoist and you're questioning.
4: I'm just having a look, you know, whether how much I need it. I got rid of Facebook.
0: Good for you.
4: Just didn't feel just, like...
0: No, why do you need it?
4: Just felt like work.
0: Deactivate the account.
4: Yes.
0: Trev, where can people follow you on social media? All of the platforms.
4: Yes.

0: can do so at YouTube_Trev. Mm-hmm. Or if you want to check out my YouTube channel, you can subscribe at Above Average. Above Average content over there. It's great. I like to think so. Yeah.
1: That's your promise.
0: Hit or miss.
1: As a creator.
0: It's not the best.
1: Creator.
0: Above average.
1: Okay.
2: And of course, you can follow us on all our socials here at Edmonton Sports Talk, the YouTube channel. Subscribe today if you haven't already. And give us a like if you are watching. We got YouTube Trev's Trade of the Day up. Would you make this deal? Ike Howard, a 26-second, and Vasily Podkolzin for Kirill Marchenko. 81% say no. 19 of you, though, say yes. And whether you are voting yes or no, explain your answer. Let's show your work. Trev did it earlier.
1: Where are we sitting now?
2: 81 no, 19 yes.
0: Smart 19 right there.
1: Wow.
0: Smart 19%.
2: Wow. You got 19.
1: Going to start calling you Stan.
2: You can follow us on TikTok, Facebook, Instagram at Edmonton Sports Talk, and on the X at Yeg Sports Talk. Question number one. Yep. Today is National or International Be a Millionaire Day. I know being a millionaire maybe doesn't carry the cachet that it used to, given, you know, inflation and everything. But if you had $1 million today, what is the first purchase that you would make? So basically, I guess, now I know everything's more expensive, but money's not an option, I guess, is to the question. So if you had enough money.
1: Not an object, you're saying.
2: Yeah, objects. Okay.
1: So it would be a splurge of some, like something I've always coveted.
2: The one thing that you've maybe money has prevented you, or lack thereof has prevented you from acquiring, and now you're like, oh, I can go, and maybe it is the hot air balloon ride. But as you said, it's not, you can't afford that.
1: So yes. It would have to be exotic locale, but not passive travel. It would be go to do something. Like
2: something that you can't get from the travel agency or something. Like right. They don't there's no brochure.
1: The idea of safaris and that kind of thing doesn't appeal to me. I don't want to look at a tiger from a Jeep. You know what I'm saying?
2: Yeah.
1: It's got to be travel. Because I don't covet a lot of stuff. Like, I'm at an age in life, I want to shed things.
2: And traveling not
1: I want
2: so
1: to
2: much,
1: travel light.
2: Not to
1: like
2: a destination,
1: actually,
2: but just traveling.
1: Right.
2: A forever travel.
1: And travel light, small backpack, go, gone. And don't call me. I'll phone you. Right? I'll check in
2: Trev, what are you buying? $1 million. What are you getting? What's the first purchase?
0: There's a few things.
2: Okay, well. Sure.
1: Tires.
0: But yeah, tires. Just a new car in general.
1: Yeah.
2: I
1: think you've done with that.
0: Sucks.
1: Well.
0: But beside that, probably it was like 2 weeks before I started EST, my camera got stolen, and it was an extremely nice camera. I love that camera.
1: Where did it get stolen from, Trev?
0: At a local establishment.
1: Hello.
0: Yeah.
1: Is so Trevor having a few?
0: I was just getting some work done, and then I told the bartender to watch my stuff as I went to the washroom, and then came back, and first mistake. Yeah. First mistake. I shouldn't have done that. I'm a small town guy. You know?
1: Yeah.
0: That never would happen back home. So
1: I trust no one in this city.
0: Yeah, that's still. But it was a real nice camera. So I'd buy, I'm still working with a decent camera. It's okay, but I'd get a new camera. I miss that camera so much.
2: New camera. Stuart says, do the hot air balloon ride in Africa. It'll blow your mind.
1: Oh, so I don't doubt it.
2: In terms of you can combine the two here for your traveling and your.
1: Look, you know, gazelle. Look, giraffe. And that'd be pretty cool.
2: Yeah. Today is East Timor Independence Day. No, I'm not going to go there. Question number two. Who is the next head coach of the Edmonton Oilers? I'm going to ask this question every day on Three Questions Too Many, leading up to when Dustin Nielsen eventually returns. He'll have the call of the Memorial Cup beginning later this week and into next. But again, things can change in 24 hours. We're going to continue this head coaching search day by day. Names are going to continue to filter out. Mm-hmm. We asked this question yesterday, but I will ask it again today. Has anything changed? Who, in your mind, is the next coach of the Edmonton Oilers? As Norman Combine texts in, he says, just check the trail cam out by Callahoo. No movement at the Berube household. So no setting there. I know Norm is our man, boots on the ground, guy on the scene.
1: There to be a follow the movements of Craig Berube. I want that to be a thing.
2: Well, Norm's got it.
1: Don't bother.
2: Do you know he's
1: man.
2: From Callahoo?
1: Yes, I'm aware that he is from Callahoo. Yes, I'm well aware.
2: So do you remember who you answered yesterday? Was it Bruce or was it somebody, did you say Craig?
1: I thought I went Laviolette.
2: I'm still sticking with that. I'm still sticking with that.
0: Yeah, I've changed mine.
1: I don't know why.
2: This is what I want. This is good.
1: I don't know why it hasn't, or he hasn't gotten more traction. but then maybe he doesn't have people that are putting his name out there the way others might be. Okay? Remember, the whole ecosystem of insiders and that works on leaks, right? And you got to go to agenda.
2: Some people have agendas in this market.
1: But you know, what I would truly love to happen is that we're missing, but that we're all wrong, and the Oilers, Daryl Cates, feels that what they need is a really smart young coach, analytics driven. But they just haven't said it. You know what I'm saying? Like, yes, we're being told someone who's won, someone, Stoff uses the term gravitas. Look it up, Trev. Someone gravitas. With gravitas.
0: Yes.
1: Grizzled veteran. No nonsense.
0: I don't mind an analytics coach, like that mindset, but they're...
2: Yeah, you can say whoever you want.
0: Usually very soft. That's why I wish you had a very analytical driven coach that wasn't afraid to yell at your team. Because usually they're like, ah, it's okay. I feel like...
2: It's one or the other.
0: Yeah. Like you get the stern, hard-headed, or the, it's okay, guys. But look at the numbers.
2: So who did you pick yesterday?
0: Daryl Sutter.
2: Okay, and today?
0: Bruce Boudreau.
2: This text, unsigned, must be a 95.7 Cruise FM listener. They've texted in three times to this show, twice on May 14th and once today.
1: What were we doing?
2: The first text on May 14th was Patrick Roy. The second text on May 14th was, you don't want to talk about Roy. And texting in today again, Patrick Roy. Probably not. Bronco Nick says Babcock. RCN says Bob's mentioned him. Yes. Are you referring to Laviolette?
1: Mm-hmm.
2: Or, yeah. No, he has been mentioned, but not maybe, I guess, with the same...
1: veracity.
2: Yeah.
1: With the same intensity as the others, right?
2: Yeah.
1: Because we're so fixated on Cassidy.
2: Or the discussion points around it.
1: The Golden Knights, you know, refusal to this point to allow that.
2: Yeah. I'm still sticking with Mr. Laviolette as my choice. That's 2 days in a row running. You as
0: Peter?
2: Well? Peter Laviolette.
1: Is there another Laviolette out there that we're not aware of?
2: Oh, no.
1: Steve Laviolette.
2: No, he's just going with the phallic name choices of... Well,
1: here we go.
0: Okay. Peter.
2: Peter, yeah.
1: Yes.
2: Peter or Babcock, right?
0: It's funny. Yeah. Keep it going. Peter or Babcock, baby.
1: Babs has been on ice for 4 years, correct? After just, Columbus?
2: Yeah, waiting.
0: Yeah.
2: Waiting for the chance.
1: Has he gotten better as a coach?
2: Clavin says, John Cooper, get me the coop. Ain't happening.
1: No.
2: Hire the guy you had on today, Jazz Michael Michaels says. Are you referring to Craig Button or legal analyst Eric Macromello?
1: Both.
2: Either or, I guess. They brought up their good points. I don't think management would go that route after the things that those two individuals said. We'll have Ryan Rashog joining us as well just after 8:30. We'll get his thoughts on the ongoing search, some of the names that have popped up, what likelihood, I guess, that some of those names actually carry, or whether it's just conversation on the breeze right now. But we'll get his thoughts on all that. So it's Cassidy. Is it a failure if they don't get Cassidy, though? All these other names?
1: Well, it'll be seen by some.
2: It's optically seen as a failure, I guess. But
0: that was their first option.
2: That is, well, as long as we know. Cassidy, yeah. Berube, Babcock, Laviolette.
1: Well, who else is out there
2: Boudreau.
1: That fits, you know, gravitas and has won before?
2: Well, Dave, it's almost like we could have a weekly rankings of power to discuss 10 possible candidates, that which we'll be doing at around 8:40 today. So keep it locked for that, as I'll have 10 names as well outside of the regular...
1: Not a long list.
2: Four or five. No.
1: Fit that.
2: Yeah, and some of you saying Jason Smith as well earlier today when we were having the conversation. But anyways, you can get your thoughts in. 780-218-9999 is the Paris Jewelers inbox. Question number three, if you could have a haircut, any haircut in the world that you haven't had yet in your life, what would you have? No, I know. No, but if
1: I'm
2: you...
1: I'm kind of limited in my options.
2: Would you...
1: Jesus.
2: No, but if I
0: said... Get a mullet.
2: Everybody likes to say that Greg Wyshynski has Lego hair because it's very, you know, he can take off his hair every day and put on a new.
1: Like, yeah.
2: So if you had that option of saying, hey, I could fit you with a Rastafarian dreadlock type of thing going, or some sort of a...
1: Well, I mean, at one point I had, you know, decent hair and certainly more of it.
2: You come from a military background.
1: Yes.
2: Did you ever have that military cut, the Johnny Unitas?
1: No, I never had it that... But it was made clear, like, you're going to get that under control, right? It's going to be, you know, you're not going out.
2: No, yeah. Did you have to shave your head? Were you a jarhead?
1: No, but you know what? Now that I think of it, brush cut. I would do. And I've thought about this, like when I was going through treatment, right? I didn't lose hair because I didn't do chemo, but I did radiation. And sometimes you can lose your hair there. Yeah. And I didn't. But I thought, man, if I've got to do this, I'm going to get ahead and just shave it, which I'd be fine with. I probably could now or should now.
2: I'm going to again.
1: Oh, you're going to give it a rip? I remember when you and I met.
2: Yeah.
1: That would have been, God, what? How many years ago? When did we start?
2: Do the math.
1: Yeah, but it's a long time. Yeah. I think you were head shaved. You were pretty early, like you were had shaved your head, you know, in the early days.
2: We cut it for cancer. It was the lids for kids, the pink thing, right?
1: Yes.
2: And you did all that.
1: Yeah.
2: So I cut it off. It was good. It was for a good cause. But I don't mind a shaved head is from a guy's point of view. I mean, it you don't have to take time styling. You don't have to worry. Oh, is this? Do you have a cowlick or whatever? Mm. It's that. You don't have to wash it. You don't have to do it. It cuts your shower time in half.
1: I have a good buddy who started losing his hair at 23, and he just went, I'm not playing the
2: game. Don't do it.
1: I'm not playing the game here. I'm not doing this. Is well before flying to Turkey.
2: Although, like a cool cul-de-sac, though, at that age is something.
0: Yeah, my buddy had one at like 22. I'm like, what the heck?
2: Pretty cool. Like, if you
0: what the heck?
1: If you really own it, and you lean into the cul-de-sac,
2: grow at the side, yeah, a bit like a Costanza type of thing, and really kind of get that going. That's a power move at this age.
1: Yeah,
2: I mean, for older people, it's just a normal haircut. But if you're young. Trev, where would you go? Would you do anything weird or wacky, or would you?
0: I've done it all. I've had a mullet. You've had it. I've had a bowl cut. I've had.
2: You had lightning
0: I've been
2: bolts.
0: Bald.
2: Buzzed
0: I've
2: in
0: had,
2: the side of your head.
0: Mohawk. Perm. But the one thing.
1: Whoa.
0: Perm twice.
2: We call it the Tom Gazzola. Right?
0: Had a perm twice, grade 2 and grade 7.
1: Grade 2 seems early for a perm. What was happening in your life?
0: I don't know. I just felt like it was like a thing. The boys were like, oh, we should get a perm.
1: Sure. Well, you know, small town Alberta.
0: Yes.
1: Yeah, they're known for their perms.
2: Craig Berube's from Callahoo. Did you know that?
0: One thing I have yet to do, and maybe I was thinking about this the other day, dyeing my hair like bleach blonde and then getting a buzz cut. Kind of look like Eminem.
1: Or a junior hockey player.
2: Oh, yeah, okay, yeah.
1: Don't
0: they do that, yes.
2: They can do that, but yeah, so the Eminem blonde buzz.
0: Yes. Maybe you have the blonde hair for like a week at this length. Mm-hmm. Nah, probably not. Nah.

0: They do that, yes.
1: They can do that, but yeah, so cool. The M&M blonde buzz.
0: Yes. Maybe you have the blonde hair for like a week at this length. Mm-hmm. Nah, probably not. Nah, just shave it. No, I couldn't pull that off, but I can, blonde buzz. Let's see what that looks like.
2: Well, do it now while you're young.
1: The texter texting in Patrick Waugh feverishly over the last couple weeks says, okay, then maybe look at someone at peewee level like Martin St. Louis.
2: And it's worked out well.
1: Maybe they do go to peewee. Maybe we're looking at all the wrong places, and the Oilers do go to a lower level of hockey and maybe unearth a gem.
2: Well, that's why I said, are we, you know, we're told we've got to go this way. And maybe, wait for it, the owner has a different vision. If you don't think that the owner's voice is heard in these conversations, you're fooling yourself.
1: Portions of this hour brought to you by Rick Mallett and Hammer Injury Law. 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Up next, Ryan Bershaw, Got Your Back Pod, TSN. He'll be joining us discussing the ongoing coaching search for the Edmonton Oilers and some of the names popping up, where we're at with Bruce Cassidy and so forth. He'll be joining us after the sports update with YouTube Trev. 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And if you're on iHeart, tune in and YouTube. 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Dave Jameson in for Dust Nielsen, Lieutenant Eric here on Edmonton Sports Talk. 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

0: lanes of the White Mud onto the northbound lanes of the West Tente. We have an earlier collision still there on the northbound lanes of 50th Street at 40th Avenue, so stay left through there. And downtown, a bit of a police presence near Alex Taylor Road and Jasper Ave, so do watch for them east of the intersection by the bus shelter. 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
2: 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We will have the Lock Shop coming up later today, 11 to noon with Maddie Iwanek, and get you up to speed on all the plays, things to bet on, and things to avoid heading into tonight as the NHL Conference Finals get underway from Denver, Colorado Avalanche, and Vegas Golden Knights. Almost a swear word around these parts these days. Hey, you say Vegas and you have to put a toonie in the
3: me.
2: Swear jars.
3: Respect.
2: Well, I know. No, I get it. Well, you're
3: respect
2: a man of
3: winners.
2: Yeah, you don't see through orange and blue,
3: no.
2: blue glasses here. We're coming to you live from the Popeyes Louisiana Kitchen Studio. Dave Jameson in for Dust Nielsen, Lieutenant Eric here as well. Let's get to our third and final guest of the day. He's been waiting patiently and we appreciate his time. From the Got Your Back podcast and TSN Edmonton Bureau Chief Ryan Rashog. He joins us on the Fire Firehouse Subs hotline. 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I'm wondering, Ryan, if the Oilers do reach out to a guy like Jason Strudwick, will you also deny permission to speak?
4: 100%. Yeah. And same thing with you guys. If you guys reach out to Struds,
5: yes.
4: not happening.
5: Okay.
4: Same goes with Rob Brown. Same goes with Zuby.
2: Yeah.
4: Hands off my guys. Now, if I fire Struds and I've been, you know, I've been batting it around a little bit.
5: Sure.
4: Maybe things are a touch different. But for right now.
5: But are we in the same division? Would you see us as, you know, competitors within division?
4: I would say you guys are more like, we're in the same conference.
5: Yeah, okay.
4: And I would say you guys are more the Colorado Avalanche and I'm like, you know, the upstart Ducks coming to get you.
5: Gotcha.
4: Coming to get you guys.
5: Yes.
4: Watch out for us over at Got Your Back.
5: Yeah.
4: By the way, how good of friends are all of you over there? Like,
5: not
4: are you guys
5: very.
4: Are all good buddies off air?
5: No.
4: You guys, like,
2: we hang. No? We have a Christmas party once a year and do some other off-air things.
5: Why do you ask? I feel like you're going somewhere.
4: Yeah. Well, I've been pushing Brownie and Struds for us all to be better friends. And I always hear about them doing stuff together, you know, off-air and such. Mm-hmm. And so I was saying, like, it'd be really good for the show if we were all really good friends. I'm experiencing some pushback from them.
5: Yes.
4: You know, I think they're just maybe a little nervous. But I just wondered what's normal on podcasts and just how good of friends everybody is.
2: Well, you should take them on a team building exercise or something, right? Like a
5: sure
2: kind of get everybody.
5: And no disrespect to your career in the Western Hockey League, but they played in the show and you didn't. So they're different. You know, there's that bond.
4: Well, right, but I think we're all broadcasters now, and I think if we go by that, they should be looking up to me because of my 20-plus years of experience. So it's just, we're just working our way through it.
5: Yeah.
4: I think it's going to, I made a song for them to try and convince them. I'm not going to play the whole thing, but just

0: That didn't seem to encourage them. In fact, I feel like it's
1: might have repelled even them.
0: Less likely. Yes. So I'm open to suggestions here from guys that also do these types of shows.
2: If that tune doesn't suck them in, I don't know where you go from there. I mean, that's
1: feels a little K-pop-ish.
2: I love it.
0: I even offered to pay them. You don't really have a choice. Add it to the invoice. Still didn't sway them.
2: Outstanding choice invoice rhyme there. I like that.
1: Odd.
2: Well, I mean, best of luck on this venture here.
0: Has not gone well.
2: You've been on the beat here. You're covering this head coaching search, I guess, if you want to call it that, extensively. You did report a couple of days back the Berube expected a formal interview is expected there. We've heard the name Mike Babcock batted about. I mean, where are we right now, 8:40 here on Wednesday, May 20th, in terms of the Oilers head coaching search, Ryan?
0: Well, I mean, I think as we talked about a few days ago, I think they'd certainly reached out to

0: to Toronto for permission and got it. I think that interview probably happens. If it hasn't happened already, it's going to. It's funny watching the reaction. I don't know what it's been like for you guys. Watching the reaction to fans online at the suggestion that the Oilers might talk to Craig Berube is interesting. There's some interesting reaction to that. Are you guys getting the same thing?
1: Well, he's from Callahoo, though. I don't know if you knew. You heard that yet, but there's that angle.
0: Yeah, there's that one. Sure, go local. Work, yeah.
2: Yeah, that's always worked.
0: On the goaltending front.
2: Yeah. Yes.
0: So there's that. I mean, Stoff floats Mike Babcock the other day. Yeah, not really sure about that one. I mean, I just feel like I'm all for second chances, but like there kind of was one and then it went really bad. And it just, I don't know. That, to me, that one seems unlikely, I would say. But I mean, you keep hearing that they're looking for championship pedigree. And so, I mean, there's a list and there's that list is only so long. And it's, to me, Cassidy is at the top of it. I think everything we've seen has indicated that Laviolette has to be there in the mix. Berube is one. So I think you kind of start with those three. And then if they have to expand it beyond that, you know, I don't know what it starts to look like. Yep. Abbasin, or lots of people are calling about Gallant out there, here and there, Dave.
2: Yeah, no, and that's where I wanted to go is, okay, there's that, you know, group there that you've just mentioned. Where would you go outside of that? You said Dean Evason. Is Patrick Waugh anywhere in your mix that gets an interview?
0: That's a different, you know, different type of champion, I guess. I don't think so. I think it, I know it would make a splash, but I don't know that, you know, he's viewed as the quality of coach that the Oilers are hoping to put in place. You know, he's a big name and, you know, I'm not going to pretend to have watched all of the games that his team played, but I think there's a reason why we don't hear

0: said and done, he gets named the title, and that's Peter Laviolette. I mean, he does fit a lot of these roles and things we've been talking about, because at this point, like, we had our legal analyst, Derek McCormell, on, and he said, you know, everything, you may not like what Vegas is doing, but they're well within their right to be doing it. And if they don't get Cassidy at this point, I think a lot of fans, you know, from an optical point of view standard, is it's Cassidy or bust, and anything else would be deemed as a failure, maybe with a lowercase f. But I mean, your thoughts on Laviolette as a guy that's just kind of waiting around there and could get up to that Cassidy level?
1: So talk to some people in and around Nashville, and you know, my understanding, the players love him. Mm-hmm. Which I was a little bit surprised to hear, but like, apparently the players really, really like playing for him. But he can be pretty hard on guys at the same time. And he's one of those coaches that I think can be prickly and has a shelf life. So maybe similar in some ways to Cassidy, but the one thing I don't think you necessarily hear about Bruce Cassidy is that the players all love the guy to death, right? Like, I think Cassidy is a good coach, a good coach tactically. You know, has shown he knows how to win, can turn things around, you know, when he gets there. I think he's shown all those things. But beloved, I'm not sure we'll say that. And so when I looked in on Laviolette a little bit, my understanding is, yeah, that's the case. The players actually really do appreciate him and like him. But he can be really hard on guys. He's won before. So I think, you know, old school, I would say that he probably is lower on the list, but I mean, realistically, I'm not sure how much lower he should be. Mm-hmm. The real question here, guys, is if any of this would even be happening if this story didn't leak out and you know, if the Oilers, it was Cassidy and Roblock. If that's kind of what they were thinking, like, let's see if Cassidy's an option, and if he's not, stick with Chris. Mm-hmm. And I just can't help but wonder, that was the thought process, and now here they are. If they don't get Cassidy, and now they're paying Knobloch, and they got to settle for something other than what they felt that they wanted to look into. Just a tough situation. So it's awkward. It's awkward. And I did a bit of reporting yesterday on Knobloch. So yes. He's going to take some considerable time off here. I think it's been a grind for a couple of years. You know, he just moved his family to town with that 3-year deal kicking in, as a daughter that's, you know, going to school.
2: Sure.
1: And so the choice would be to move away from family to take a job. And it wouldn't surprise me if he, after a long couple of years, just took a little bit of breathing room. Obviously, he'll be well compensated. I'm sure he wants to coach again, and I'm sure he will. But it wouldn't surprise me if he took advantage of this sort of once-in-a-lifetime opportunity, right? Who among us gets that?
0: Yeah.
2: Where would Chris Knobloch, and, if, you know, given what you've just said, it's not happening, it's not imminent, but where would a good landing place, like what kind of a situation would suit him, and how would he suit it?
1: I think that Chris, if he were in a situation, I mean, look, he's shown that he can take a good team mm-hmm. and help them get to their potential. I mean, he took an excellent team to game 7 of a Stanley Cup final, made some good calls along the way, then took another good team and got to the Stanley Cup final again, and then took a mediocre team and had mediocre results. Right. So I don't think we've seen a coach illustrate that he can take a good team and underachieve with them. Mm-hmm. Right. I think he's shown he can basically coach the team to its potential, I would think would be fair here early on in his career. So, I mean, a few different situations. I think he needs a veteran coach next to him as an associate coach or as an assistant coach, someone who's been through the grind and been through the years and many playoff series under their belt, and just somebody that has a little bit of weight. Mm-hmm. I think you put somebody like that on the staff with him, and I think he can drop him into a lot of different spots. You know, what happens long-term in Buffalo with Lindy Ruff? What happens there? I think he, you know, like, there's some criticism about sort of how much he played young players here and how that went, but they're in a window to win. And I think if you were in a rebuilding situation, he would understand you got to play those guys a little bit differently. So I don't think he's at the top of any lists, but mm-hmm. I think in the right situation, he could definitely be a fit and get what he can out of your team.
0: All right, Ryan, what's coming up with your friends on Got Your Back?
2: Friends.
1: Oh, yeah, I'm not sure. They're probably going to have beers tonight and hang out, and I'm just going to be waiting for the call, I guess. I'm not sure. We got Strutty's World today from 12 to 1.
2: Okay.
1: Live across all of our platforms, and we'll have some more Got Your Backs this week, and then my stuff, of course, always on tsn.ca. By the way, one last thought on Cassidy.
2: Yeah.
1: One last thought. At a certain point,

0: point, wouldn't it kind of be cool to see Bruce Cassidy just be like, yeah, okay, forget it. I'm good. I'm going to lay low for a year. Go ahead and pay me. Like,
1: why not?
0: Does the GM have the understanding from the owner that, like, okay, you're playing fast and loose with this permission to talk to him. Mm-hmm. Sure, you don't want him in the division, but do me a favor. Don't cost me $4.5 million with this playing around. Oh, no, don't worry about it. Thinking, well, we'll let Toronto. We'll let someone from the East. What if Cassidy was just like, yeah, I'm going to go full DeBoer on this one. I'm just going to take my paycheck and lay low. I wonder if that blows up. And I don't think he will. I'm sure he wants to coach. But do you guys remember how fast he started coaching after the last time he got fired?
2: Mm-hmm. Oh, yeah.
0: Like instant. He's had no time off. I wonder if there's a world where he's like, all right, I'm good. Kind of calls their bluff a little. And now they're paying him.
2: Bring it.
1: Yeah. Well, I mean,
2: I want chaos.
1: I think at this point they would rather pay him than have him. I mean, definitely they've dug their heels in here, right? Like, I don't see, like, I know they're using the excuse of we're in the playoffs and we're busy, but like they've gone this far. Why would they fold now?
0: They just had like 5 or 6 days off.
1: Oh, I know.
0: And it does not distract in any way.
1: No.
0: In zero ways does it distract. This is strictly because they don't want to give Edmonton a coach they believe might be able to unlock something.
1: Yeah.
0: Right. And I think it was Friedman that made the point on his pod that, you know, they let DeBoer go and then got beat by DeBoer. And that resonated a little through the organization, and they don't want to have that happen again. But look, when you fire people, you're saying, we don't think you're good enough to be here doing this anymore. You kind of got to own that, don't you? I don't like it. It's underhanded. It's crappy business for me.
1: Okay, Ryan, enjoy. Maybe a team building like laser tag activity might be something.
2: Paintball's good.
1: Paintball, you can take the boys out, yeah?
2: Yeah.
0: I don't mind the sounds of that, but I feel like they would just gang up on me and it would just be me against both of them. And they'd just abuse me.
1: You're running a thing here. You got to take it, right? You're that's a good captain. That's a good boss. You got to kind of, you'd always be paying for it as well.
3: That's a good outro.
1: Let it play.
3: Let it
1: play. Wait till he turns it off. Oh, is that it? Yeah. Okay.
2: First time invoice has been used in a pop song.
1: What do you remember? Invoice and choice? It was great. Good, yeah.
2: I'm serious.
1: Couldn't have been AI.
2: Show me out there where invoice has been used in a lyric.
1: Look, if that doesn't get friends on board, I don't know what will. That's Ryan Rashog joining us on the Firehouse Subs hotline. 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I usually like to leave it, but I did a bit of a tease. It wasn't really a tease. I kind of admitted what I was doing. Weekly rankings of power, the top 10 Oilers head coaching candidates as of today, 8:51 here, May 20th, 2026, year of your Lord.
2: Yes.
1: And
2: not yours.
1: No. And the weekly rankings of power are brought to you by the Ranch
2: Shuffle,
1: 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July 8th is the date.
2: I believe it's a
1: Wednesday.
2: Scrambling tubes what?
1: Yeah, dates and numbers. It's just one of those things.
2: Sure.
1: But top 10 Oilers head coaching candidates right now. Number 10, Mac T. Who says no? Maybe a little low on the list for some people. He's not going to do it. He shouldn't be doing it. But, I mean, it's always whenever we get to this point.
2: Matty, I saw Mac T at a local sandwich shop yesterday.
1: Why not? Yeah. No, he did an enthralling speech at the Estes the other year. He's been on the Hangout a couple of times. Yes. Mac T always makes the list, although at this time probably low on the list. Number 10. Number 9, Ken Hitchcock.
2: Hitch
1: has been brought in. And he's worked with this group before.
2: Yes, he has.
1: So, I mean, it wouldn't be it's not like he gets to know people. It'd be a quick, how do you do? How are you doing?
2: And we love local. And then we can dust off the United Cycle story that he used to work there.
1: Yeah. Sharpening skates, right?
2: Sharpening skates, yep.
1: Not from Calahoo, though.
2: No.
1: Okay. That's Craig Berube. He's
2: correct.
1: From Calahoo. Number 8, Mike Babcock. The name was mentioned.
2: Yeah.
1: Low likelihood. Could have been number 10. Could have been number 11. But he is 8 on the list just because he was mentioned. And when you talk about gravitas,
4: he has the most.
1: The most.
2: Well, no, on the gravitas scale, I don't think he's the leader.
4: He is.
1: No, and that's why he's 8.
2: Oh,
1: no,
2: I see.
1: Not 1. Number 7, Bruce Boudreau. Bruce, there it is.
4: Give the people what they want.
1: For show purposes, it was great because we'd actually have an Oilers.
2: But you'd have less access to him as head coach

0: I mean, it's not like he'd be popping in to be funny.
1: I know. Instead, every second week, we'd get him every like sixth week.
0: Right.
1: Or something along
0: if
1: those
0: at
1: lines.
0: All.
1: Yeah. Oh, if at all.
0: If
1: yeah.
0: At
1: we
0: all.
1: We can dream. Bruce Boudreau, number seven. Number six, Rich Sutter.
2: I have time for this. He doesn't get the love.
1: That's what I'm saying.
0: Rich doesn't get the love.
1: Yeah, yeah. His
0: former Canuck.
1: Make Rich. A call down to the ranch and Rich can. Bruce Cassidy at number five.
2: Yes. I like mm-hmm. that.
1: Probably should be a one,
0: should
1: but
0: be
1: since
0: higher.
1: The indecisiveness and the unable to speak yeah. to, he is at number
0: status.
1: Five, firmly in the middle of the list.
0: Yeah.
1: Number four, Daryl Sutter.
0: Ooh, here yes. we go with the Sutter.
1: I think a lot of people are warming up to that, although it's, however, not realistic or likely. Mm-hmm. The idea and thought of Daryl Sutter coming in here and really laying the boom. I mean, success at any cost right now, and it doesn't matter what your name is, but Daryl Sutter would be a guy that...
0: And just goes scorched earth. Just eviscerates.
1: You're all on the fourth line until proven otherwise.
0: Belittles the
1: wrong.
0: Stars.
1: Yeah. That's what we want.
0: Right?
1: That's what we want at this stage. Number
0: yep.
1: three, Paul Coffey. Give it to Coff.
0: Okay.
1: I don't think... now, whether he wants to do that or not, it really doesn't matter. He'd be...
0: I know it's not a pressing concern.
1: Thrung into
0: does
1: the role.
0: Coffey then just slide off stage left back to what he was doing as advising?
1: Sure, anytime.
0: In this new world?
1: It's a very fluid position if he's head coach
0: okay.
1: behind the bench.
0: Sure.
1: Number two, Craig Berube.
0: From Kalahoo.
1: He's from Kalahoo.
0: Yes.
1: I don't know if you knew that.
0: Mm-hmm.
1: And number one on the top 10 Oilers head coaching candidates, Peter Laviolette.
2: Peter.
0: Take us there.
2: Don't mind that.
1: That's who it's going to
0: Comes in clean.
1: So
0: we get
1: be.
0: On with this.
1: Sorry to break
0: Build
1: it.
0: Build a staff.
1: Sorry to break it, but it will be him. I say this right now, 8:54,
2: that's
1: May 20th, 2026. Ah, it's not even a hunch.
2: Okay.
1: It's just,
0: yeah, it's just how he's just feeling.
1: Yeah, thought in the air. It's a feel, yeah, more of a feel than a hunch.
0: You're just tired of the Cassidy talk.
1: Yeah, I kind of am.
0: Yeah.
1: Weekly Rankings of Power brought to you by the Ranch Golf and Country Club. Let's get into the wrap right now for William Huff. If you want your place to look as good as ours, and why wouldn't you? Get in touch with Bruce Simpson and the team over at William Huff. WilliamHuff.com, in business since 1952, so you know they're incredible what they do. WilliamHuff.com. What did we learn on the show today, gentlemen? What did you...
0: Almost too much.
1: You can't put it into words. You did learn, though, you had questions about hot air ballooning, and I think they were answered. Or maybe...
0: I've got... You know what? I've got more information, higher level of reassurance. I'm going forward with it. Just get it done.
1: Nothing talked you down from it.
0: I didn't hear anything from the audience that went, ooh, God, maybe... There was a time in my life I wanted to go in a shark cage.
1: Ooh.
0: And I've talked to people who've
1: done it. I still want to do that. Scuba diving always gives me the, because you can get like the bends, right?
0: Yes.
1: Like if you,
0: yes, you can.
1: Breathing too much oxygen or
0: yeah.
1: whatever. I don't like that stuff. That's all.
0: I enjoyed
1: that's
0: snorkeling.
1: Scary.
0: I've done some of that. But
1: yeah.
2: The ocean.
1: It'll get
2: terrifying.
1: You.
0: Oh, it is. Don't mess with it.
1: Gosh.
0: It wins. Ocean wins.
1: What did you learn, Trev? I know you had your trade of the day. And just to recap, you can vote on the YouTube Nasty Chat here. Ike Howard, a 26-second in Vasily Podkolzin for Kirill Marchenko out of the Columbus Blue Jackets. 82% say no, where they wouldn't make that trade. 18% say yes, they would.
2: Smart 18% right there.
1: And that's what you learned.
2: Yeah,
1: there are
2: that's
1: 18%
2: what I
1: that...
2: Yeah, 18% of the nasties agree with me.
0: Deep That's thinkers.
2: Nice. Yeah, deep thinkers. They know what's up. If you know, you know.
1: Rip City Steps says, I learned Trev might be clinically insane.
2: You're talking about
1: I don't think
2: trade.
1: He agrees with the text. But
2: you're insane, Rip.
1: Trade. Well, look, and we will have another trade of the day tomorrow. This is not a who's right, who's wrong.
0: Never
1: you are. You are making up these trades as we go, and you're showing your work. And
0: Thank
1: that's
0: you.
1: The main thing. So that's
0: it's,
1: fine.
0: It's an exercise in intellectual
1: yeah.
0: creativity and curiosity.
1: Very curious. And if you don't yeah. agree with the trade, also show your work and explain why not.
2: They don't, though.
1: That's it's very easy to just say no. You're an
0: yeah,
1: idiot.
0: You're a
1: yeah,
0: fool.
1: Yeah, yeah, fool. Let's get to your sound of the day right now. A Club 8 Loop remix from The Vault, unlocked by Glenn on Kinda Easy Trivia this morning.
3: Are you kidding me?
1: I got this paper cut last night on my webbing.
3: Moreno in the backfield. Now he scampers. The ball is hit. Has it come down? It's picked up by the Seahawks.
4: I'm not going to sit and cry about it.
3: Far sideline, Malcolm Smith. 50, 49, he's going to go.
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3: 30.

0: pain I've been through is listening to Lieutenant Eric.
1: 88 yards for a touchdown. We knew Percy was going to do it tonight. Touchdown, Seahawks.
2: We look like a slow hockey team tonight.
1: No flags. Are you kidding me? Percy Harvin, the Seahawks fans, the 12 are going.
3: All right, a Clubby Lou remix from the vault there. Courtesy Glenn on Kinda Easy Trivia this morning. Barbershop window in the Nasty Chat. I've done the shark cage thing in Cape Town, South Africa with great whites. Yeah, he's not talking about your...
4: What was that like?
3: That's kicking up a notch. That is your final boss level. Like, that's the...
4: You get out of that cage, get onto the boat and say, I'll take a something strong.
3: Yep.
4: Just hand me whatever you've got close by.
3: Yeah.
4: Good Lord. Great whites.
3: 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Boys, I have a bunch of Macromella intros in front of me, which we read earlier.
4: Yes.
3: But I want you to pick one and one only for the text of the day. EST legal analyst and lawyer leading the charge for the Oilers fans class action lawsuit against OEG upper management. Criminal gross negligence malpractice. Eric Macromello, that comes in from Chris S. Uh-huh. William Mike Spear, EST legal analyst and guy who pronounces testicles like it was a Greek name, Eric Macromella. Lacombe Drew, EST legal analyst and newly hired replacement stripper, crossing the picket line at Chez Pierre in nothing but a banana hammock and nipple tassels during F1 Montreal, Eric Macromella. Collingwood Rob, legal analyst Eric Macromella, the quintessential motivational speaker for death row inmates. And Burglar, EST legal analyst and guy who may want to take back last season's rant against Alex Newhook, Eric Macromella.
4: One. I go with one. Just because it's and based on what he was like on our segment.
3: Well, that's what he
4: brought it.
3: I think he would represent a lot of you out there.
5: I like one too.
3: Chris S. Okay, so we're all on anonymous decision here. Chris S. You're off to Royal Pizza here for your Eric Macromella intro today. Congratulations. 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Two thumbs up from you. Appreciate your time again.
4: You'll be back
3: tomorrow and leading out the week.
4: And then
3: we'll take it day by day.
4: Yeah.
3: But Dave Jameson in for Dustin Nielsen, Lieutenant Eric, and YouTube Trev for holding things down today. Thank you so much for listening and watching. We got some rock music coming up. 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Offspring, Self-Esteem, that's coming up. 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Maddie Iwanek, Tom Gazzola, Sean Bell, Jasmine Sadu, all still to come. 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
1: Happy Wednesday, everybody. It's Sean. 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I woke up this morning discombobulated. But you know what? 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
1: I had some of those signs show up on my road this week telling people to not park on the road because the city wants to clean up the rocks that are all over the road, right? So what does everybody do? 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
1: We got a ton more tunes coming your way on this Wednesday, including Bryan Adams, July Talk, and so many more. 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
1: I watched a video today of someone with a cobra coming out of their toilet. 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

0: 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The Nielsen Show with Lieutenant Eric storms the booth weekday mornings. We're tearing into the Oilers, breaking down the Elks, and discussing everything in between.
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1: I saw that there was a power outage at Six Flags that caused riders to walk down roller coaster tracks after multiple attractions shut down. I'm so stupid that I didn't understand why a roller coaster and electricity mattered. I just thought it was all gravity, but I'm a dumb guy, so. I was going to say that, though. That is a nightmare. Getting stuck in the middle of an amusement park ride. Power goes out. Imagine getting stuck in a zipper. The power cuts out. I mean, that's nightmare fuel. You're getting a concussion immediately.
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1: This time of year is like the Super Bowl for people with loudspeakers in their cars who feel the need to put down every single window in their vehicle and turn their music up as loud as they can just so everybody else can hear what they're listening to. I had this happen last night. Some guy was parked his car on the street, just tunes cranked to volumes I don't even understand coming out of a vehicle. It's just, I don't know what it is this time of year. It's like, there's like a certain section of people, they get in the car, they roll down the windows, and they're like, you know what? I need everybody around me to know that I'm listening to Def Leppard right now.
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1: Happy Wednesday, everyone. 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I had peak single guy dinner last night because my wife's out of town. 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
1: This sounds like something I would definitely sign up for. 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

0: after cats. 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
1: There's a guy in my neighborhood who rides around on what I like to call a Gen 1 e-bike. It's just one of those like mountain bikes that sounds like somebody has duct taped a lawnmower engine to it. I think it's loud as hell. I do remember people having those when I was a kid, though. You'd hear them coming down the sidewalk for 45 minutes. This guy, too, his butt crack is always just fully out. So much of his butt is out as he's riding the bike, I can see his thoughts.
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1: It's a sad day in the culinary world. A restaurant called the Heart Attack Grill over in the States is closing. It's most known for letting people who weigh over 350 pounds eat for free. That's insane. That can't be a lot of people. I mean, it must have been a nightmare for those folks if like a football team rocked up. I wonder if that's why they're closing. I wonder if just like a squad of NFL linemen in the offseason rocked up for a free lunch and just ate them out of everything that they have. I was like, have you ever seen those videos of that? I think this is the same place with the giant scale in front of it that you'll see people get on and weigh themselves and quickly run away when the number starts going up. I don't know why those videos are so funny, but they are. This must be the same place. This also just saying a restaurant where if you weigh over 350 pounds, you eat for free is something that would only exist in America. Cruise.

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1: My barbecue caught fire last night. Happy Wednesday, it's Sean. That's the sign that it's time to clean the barbecue. You always, you know, it's a fine line with the barbecue. I don't know if it's just a me thing, but when it's a little dirty, I feel like it tastes better. But then it, you know, gets to a point where you got to clean it. The ghosts of hamburgers past from like 2 weeks ago start catching fire in the bottom of it. It's time to give it a little bit of a hose down.
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1: This is a new wave of nutrition I've never seen before. There is a woman who has claimed that biblical eating improved her health. She's offering coaching sessions to teach people how to eat using the Bible as a nutrition guide. So she's just basing it off of what people in the Bible are eating? I've never heard that sales pitch before. It's like, hey, you want to get ripped for the summer? Eat like Job.
0: Cruise.

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1: Spam is releasing hot dogs for the first time this summer. I've never had Spam before. Is it just ham? Is it good? I've just never really thought to try it. You just know. That feels like something I might have to get that. If Spam hot dogs end up in Canada, I gotta buy a can of them, just crack it open while I'm camping this summer. Just popping an old Spam dog on the end of a stick, cooking it up. That sounds like an elite culinary experience.
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1: I bought some Bugles yesterday, salt and vinegar. So good. 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
1: Mission Control, we're locked in and ready to go. 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Everybody get your hands up. Check it out. Oh, oh, yeah, yeah. Oh, well, anyway, that's the first time that's ever happened to me. I swear. 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
1: Happy Wednesday, everybody. It's Sean. I walked outside this morning, bird feeder knocked over. 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
0: Crane.

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1: Here is your Uber fact of the day. The rush of euphoria after a long run comes from the same chemical compounds found in cannabis. I will say, as somebody who has run quite a bit, not for super far, I've never felt that feeling. Like the runner's high thing. Never experienced it. At least I don't think I have. I'm usually just relieved that it's over.

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1: I think it was maybe a week or two ago. I was watching that cartoon, Invincible. It's on Amazon Prime. It's good. I finished it the other day. I wasn't really sure at first. Right? I'm not a big like cartoon guy, but I would recommend it. If you're looking for like a good like superhero show, not for kids, though. Definitely not for kids. It is incredibly violent. I'd give it like an 8.8 out of 10, though. 8.8 guys' heads exploding out of 10. I mean, if you watch the show, you'll understand what I'm talking about.
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0: 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Hey, it's Jordan in for Steve Reeve. It's the middle of the work week. It's Wednesday and hump day. And even though it's a four-day work week, it doesn't feel like it. So let's embrace the fact that is the middle of the week. We're halfway to the weekend. Let's go, baby.
1: I found me a reason. So check me tomorrow. We'll see if I'm leaking.

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man, construction season is here. Your drive around town certainly going to be slowed down. It's Jordan in for Steve on Cruise. And yeah, lots of construction everywhere you go in town. Every corner you turn, there's orange cones and barricades. It's just, it's that time of the year, you know? First, you spend all of May avoiding potholes and just trying not to blow out some tires. And now you're avoiding construction on your routes. Just going to Sobeys is hard right now at this time of year. It sucks, eh?

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It's 95.7 Cruise FM. I'm Jordan in for Steve. And this band just played Rogers Place, what, a week or so ago with April Wine. What a concert from one of Canada's greatest bands. Triumph. Lay it on the line on Cruise.

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1: We'll start on the ice where the Colorado Avalanche, who've only needed 9 games to win 2 best-of-7 playoff series, host the Vegas Golden Knights tonight in the opening game of the Western Conference Final. The Golden Knights eliminated the Utah Mammoth and Anaheim Ducks in back-to-back 6-game series. Staying on the ice, the Montreal Victoire aiming to hoist the Walter Cup tonight when they visit the Ottawa Charge for the 4th game of the best-of-5 Professional Women's Hockey League Championship Series. The Victoire lead the set

0: 1 after suffering a 2-1 setback on Monday in the nation's capital. And the defending champion Oklahoma City Thunder are aiming to tie the NBA's Western Conference final tonight when they host the San Antonio Spurs in the second game of the best-of-seven showdown. The Spurs won Monday's opener 122-115 in overtime and held MVP Shai Gilgeous-Alexander to just 24 points.
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0: Yeah. Cruise FM. Yeah.

could Formula One weekend somehow get even more chaotic? It's Jordan for Steve Reeve today. Happy hump day to you. Now there's a planned stripper strike during the Grand Prix weekend, which apparently is one of the busiest weekends of the entire year for strip clubs there. Now, honestly, whether you agree with it or not, you got to admit, that is pretty strategic timing. Meanwhile, somewhere there's an F1 fan who just found out his boy's trip itinerary has suddenly changed drastically.

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And why don't you get a job? It's Jordan in for Steve today. Hope you're having yourself an awesome Wednesday. Looking at the weather forecast, it's going to be okay. We got showers and a few clouds this evening, but a mix of sun and cloud tomorrow. Going to be nice, 20 degrees, 21 for Friday, 23 Saturday, 20 Sunday, and 21 back to work on Monday. Thank God. It is a four-day work week for me. Loving that part and loving filling in for Steve here on Cruise Afternoons. Hope your hump day is going well. Let's get you back to some tunage. It's SOS from the Glorious Suns.

0: On 101st Street, there's a collision just north of Kingsway. 101st Street is seeing northbound delays of 5, maybe even 10 minutes. I recommend avoiding it. Maybe head east and use 97th Street instead. And down on Fox Drive, there's a collision eastbound before Belgravia Road. It's going to take an extra 5 minutes or so. 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

Cruise FM. I'm Jordan Keating in for the vacationing Steve Reeve. 10 years later after Gord Downie's death, and honestly, this one still hits Canadians right in the chest. CBC's going to be re-airing the Tragically Hip's final 2016 concert this summer, the Kingston show that basically had the entire country glued to their televisions. Over 11 million Canadians watched it live back then, and if you remember it, it probably means you remember exactly where you were too. And now they're going to be releasing a new live album from that final tour coming up in August. Man, Gord Downie was really one of the greatest, wasn't he?

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Cruise FM, Jordan in for Steve on your hunt day, and it's almost time for the Calgary Stampede, which means every year they ask one important question. What if we deep fried that too? And if you're like me, the only reason you go to the Stampede ever is for the food. They just released this year's Midway Foods, and honestly, some of these sound completely made up. There's a bacon wrapped deep fries Mars bar, a ramen noodle donut, and somebody out there created a hash brown ice cream sandwich like they were actively trying to fight a doctor. And look, I say

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0: We've got a collision at 97th Street and 167th Avenue. We're seeing northbound and eastbound delays of an extra 5 minutes or so. Fox Drive, there's a collision eastbound at Belgravia Road. That's got a 5 to 10 minute slowdown. And there's a collision southbound on 91st Street before 23rd Avenue. 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

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Coming up, we've got what? A couple more days this week to qualify, and then up till Friday next week. And we're going to be drawing for it on June the 1st, but the only way to get in on the draw is every time you hear a Bon Jovi tune is text us the keyword that you hear beforehand. And I'm sorry if you missed it. I ain't repeating it because that would be cheating the system. You got to be listening all day to Cruise because we do it four times a day on every single show right here on Cruise. All right, never mind. I will give it to you, but today only. All right? Between you and I, I'm doing you a favor. The word is shot. S-H-O-T. You text that into us right now, and you're qualified to go see Bon Jovi. The number to text, 780-989-0957.

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Metallica 72 Seasons. It's right here on Cruise FM. I'm Jordan. Happy hump day to you. We've got lots of great tunage coming up your way. We got some 3 Days Grace, AC/DC, The Pretty Reckless, just to name a few. But right now, it's Billy Talent, Red Flag on 95.

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0: traffic.
1: On 170th Street, we have reports of a collision southbound right in front of West Ed. There's a lot of construction on 170th Street, so there are southbound delays of around 10, maybe 15 minutes from 95th Avenue. Got reports of a collision on Calgary Trail by 34th Avenue. Calgary Trail slow from near 51st Avenue. And there was a collision at Fox Drive and Belgravia Road. Still seeing some light delays through the intersection. Is your mortgage on your mind? 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
2: Cruise.

All right, I'm going to nerd out as a radio nerd a little bit. It's Jordan and for Steve on Cruise. Okay, this is either the greatest radio bit ever or the nerdiest thing a station has ever done. There's a radio station down in Ohio that just changed its name this week to WKRP in Cincinnati. Just like the old TV sitcom about a chaotic rock radio station back in the late 70s. And they didn't just stop at the name. They started playing the WKRP theme song for 6 straight hours to launch the station. Honestly, that is such a radio person thing to do. And this like kind of gets my insides tingling because I'm a radio nerd. And half the audience was probably confused and the other half absolutely loved it. I wonder if they understood the reference to WKRP.

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0: 149th Street might take up to an extra 5 minutes through the intersection. 97th Street, we've got a collision northbound at 167th Avenue. That's got about a 5 minute delay. And on 170th Street, there's a collision southbound near 87th Avenue, right in front of West Ed. There's a lot of ongoing construction through the area, so southbound 170th seeing at least a 10-minute slowdown. What do you need in a financial partner to keep your business growing? 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

Cruise FM. It's Jordan Keating in for the Vacationing Steve Reeve today. Hope you're having yourself an awesome Wednesday so far. Happy hump day to you. Well, I came across a headline which I thought was pretty cool. With all the stolen buses lately, some kid got arrested over in somewhere in Europe for the third time for stealing a city bus. Now, at this point, I think you got to give this dude his own bus route and at least give him a job of some sort.

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Facehug in the meantime, 95.7 Cruise FM. I'm Jordan in for Steve. A staple of towing in Edmonton is making a return. If you've ever called a tow truck in the past 70 years, I am sure Cliffs Towing has been one of those companies to arrive. They did shut down, what, 6 months or so ago? I could be wrong, but it was certainly a few months ago. But it looks like they're coming back after somebody restarted the company under some new management. So yeah, Cliffs Towing gonna live on here in the capital city after 70 years of being in service.

At Stony Plain Road in the West Henday, we have reports of a collision on the westbound to southbound exit ramp. Westbound Stony Plain Road is seeing delays start before 178th Street. Looks like it's going to be 15, maybe 20 plus minutes to get.

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1: Hey, I'm Scott from Finger 11.
0: Finger 11, the mountain. This is New Rock on

You see the crash last week in Vancouver? Buddy on the motorcycle hit a car and his bike landed on the cross member for the traffic light. It's shorted in for Steve on Cruise. Crazy video from a traffic cam. If you haven't seen it, you should go looking at it because he is lucky he survived, and the driver of the car, because he hit him at a high rate of speed right into the passenger side door. So go give it a Google and watch that video. Crazy. Very lucky to be alive.

0: 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These five boys from New Jersey released 16 studio albums, sold over 150 million records, took home one Grammy, six Billboard Touring Awards, two World Music Awards, and an induction into the Rock and Roll Hall of Fame. Now ask yourself, are you really living if you're not? 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

Cruise FM, it's Jordan in for Steve. Okay, this sounds fake, but apparently scientists, they've made a chewing gum that could help people get their taste and smell back after they lost it during COVID. And this one guy in the study said the first thing he could suddenly taste was blueberries, and it hit him right in the face. Now, honestly, imagine losing your sense of smell for years and then suddenly you get to smell coffee again. I'd probably cry in a Tim Hortons drive-thru, man. This would be so surreal. Also, this is basically becoming Willy Wonka technology.

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1: On Scona Road, there's a collision southbound just south of the James McDonald Bridge. Past that, there's another collision on Saskatchewan Drive before 101st Street. It is causing some pretty heavy delays through the area. Might take an extra 15, maybe 20 minutes. And over on the southwest, Henday, reports of a collision between Rabbit Hill Road and Terwilliger Drive. The Henday is seeing very heavy delays in both directions. Even though white mud's slow, it might be a better route. 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

Bad Omens, it's New Rock, Die the Love on 95.7 Cruise FM. It's Jordan in for Steve. Beckler and Shada coming up after 6 o'clock. That's it for me. I'll be back in again tomorrow and Friday filling in for Steve. Looking forward to it. Thanks for hanging out and thanks for making my day extra special. I'm going to run over across the street to McDonald's, grab myself a large Coca-Cola. Just realized it's Dollar Drink Days and that it started yesterday. So, yeah, going to go take advantage of that on the way home. Have yourself an awesome one. Drive safe. Again, get where you're going safe and sound. We'll chat tomorrow.

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1: Mission Control, we're locked in and ready to go. 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I swear. 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